0: midwives, doctors and other health staff are being threatened, harassed, kicked, punched, having objects thrown at them. This violence, just like the general crime crisis, is out of control.
1: Geelong Cats coach Chris Scott has told reporters he's been trying to keep his distance from the growing concussion scandal and didn't have any involvement in the waiver defender Jake Colajasny was made to sign. The boys managed to rise above the drama to pull off a big win over the Bombers. Scott told reporters afterwards he's one of the least informed people at the club.
2: Well, so I don't even follow the media that much. So, like, even the events of the last couple of days, like, I'm kind of loosely aware of it. And I get a briefing, but I actually don't want to know too much.
1: Workers at Australia's largest bulk export port have downed tools, striking to demand better pay and conditions from mining giant BHP. Analysts say the stop work could cost the company $100 million in lost revenue over the weekend as the union fights for a fairer enterprise agreement. Electrical Trades Union Secretary Adam Woodidge says BHP has been moving at a glacial pace and they need to start looking after their employees.
3: Operators will be refusing to load any ships, so there's a workplace ban in place. Then come the start of business on Sunday morning, no worker from the ETU, AMW or the AWU will be going to work. So there's going to be a 24-hour strike.
1: Checking finance, one Aussie dollar is buying 70.7 US cents.
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1: The D's are celebrating a gripping win over Fremantle at the MCG. They came back from 2 goals down in the final quarter, to scrape through by just 4 points. It's been described as one of the best matches of the season. Melbourne coach Stephen King was pretty happy about it.
5: Oh, extremely proud. Proud of the playing group, to be honest. They're a serious footy team. So we came here today wanting to challenge them and test ourselves as much as them. Fairly intense game, like a final. Really proud of our group.
1: The Swans also pulled off an epic win in Sydney. They took down Port by a whopping 97 points. That's the latest news and sport.
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12: A sheep graziers warning remains current for the region. Your 4-day forecast for the Western District for Sunday, cloudy. A very high chance of showers with northeasterly winds, 20 to 30 kilometres an hour, becoming light later. Expecting tops of 12 degrees for Hamilton, 13 for Casterton, Portland and the coast. Monday, showers 13. Tuesday, showers increasing 13 and showers again Wednesday, a top of 12.
11: Harvey Norman Hamilton, your local computer specialists.
12: And at the moment, it's 10 degrees.
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15: G'day and welcome to the year that Bob Hawke became Prime Minister of Australia, the year Australia 2 won the America's Cup, and the year the Cabbage Patch Dolls were the world's most popular Christmas present, 1983. We're going to start with Billy Joel talking about a song called Uptown Girl.
16: When I did Uptown Girl, I said, you know, I bet you this is crazy enough to actually be a hit record. We were trying to do Frankie Valli in the Four Seasons.
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16: And, you know, it became a hit.
15: 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Let's do this thing. At number 20, Uptown Girl, welcome to the Classic Hits Countdown of 19.

0: The classic hits countdown of 1983. Tim Finn, Fraction, Too Much Friction, was at number 15. So coming up in under 10 minutes, a band who won a whole stack of Grammys in 1983.
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0: Classic Hits Countdown of 1983. Men Without Hats, Safety Dance was at number 11. Coming up in the second half of the countdown, Donna Summer telling the story of She Works Hard for the Money.
1: And there was this lady like this. Little black lady, very sweet. Mm. Sound asleep, TV blasting. And I just looked at her and I thought, wow, she works hard for the money.
2: That's a tough job.
1: Yeah, that's a tough job. But the thing is that she has a day job.
0: Here's someone else coming up in the second half of the countdown, Boy George.
3: I think because we work hard, and also because we haven't compromised on the way we look, on the way that we think about things. You know, we haven't gone to America and watered down our act. A lot of English bands, you know, when they started to feel success in America, they went, they cut off their hair, they took off their false eyebrows, and basically made a real compromise. But with Culture Club, my attitude was, go there, give them some culture, you know, bring them some English... bring them some real English eccentricity, because, I mean, let's face it, England, our culture is based on eccentricity, you know. And I think that it's good for the Americans, because I think a lot of the time, you know, their idea of glamour is very, it's like, our idea of glamour comes from the street. Young kids are glamorous in England, you know, a lot of fashion, a lot of the top fashion designers steal their ideas from young people, like 15, you know, kids that are coming out of college, whereas in America, glamour is much older. People are old stars, and it's a new generation now.
0: And another voice coming up in the second half of the countdown, Annie Lennox.
4: It's a funny story in a way, because on the day that we started to create this song, Sweet Dreams, I was in a terrible mood and I was really ready to pack it in and to go back to Scotland. I had realised that there was no hope whatsoever.
0: The song that Annie's referring to there is part of the second half of the Classic Hits Countdown of 1983.
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2: It's 12 degrees in Melbourne. Wet and windy out there, a top of 14 today. It's 11 o'clock. Good morning. I'm Christy Cooper. Victoria's new Premier, Ben Carroll, could lose his seat at November's state election, according to a new poll published by The Age. The survey of 4,000 people indicated the Coalition would take over leadership and One Nation could claim as many as 17 seats, even though no candidates had been announced when the survey took place. Medical Research Minister Anthony Carbines tried not to let it get to him this morning. He was out at the Barnett Institute announcing $2 million in new vaccine research grants. A man's been found with life-threatening head injuries and stab wounds in South Yarra. Emergency services were called to Malvern Road around 12:20 this morning. Police were told he was assaulted before he was stabbed. They're still trying to work out exactly what happened. An investigation's underway after a near miss between two passenger planes at Sydney Airport. A Qatar Airways aircraft came within metres of colliding with a Jetstar aircraft while on the tarmac. An attendant on the Jetstar flight is understood to have been injured. Today, reporter Jack Harnes says the Jetstar pilot is laying blame on the other operator.
20: The Jetstar pilot has made clear that the Qatar plane was told to stop, to wait, to hold short, to essentially give them right of way. Evidently, that did not happen because they came within mere metres of each other.
2: There's been confirmation H5 bird flu is now spreading within Australia, with the first inland case detected in New South Wales and another five cases confirmed in South Australia. Alex Riddell has more.
21: The infected Greater Crested Tern was found at Wentworth, where the Murray and Darling rivers meet. The total number of H5 cases across the country now sits at 215. The federal government says there have been no cases in poultry or agriculture. Poultry farmers are confident their industry is well prepared. Those with more than 50 birds in Victoria have been ordered to house them indoors for 2 weeks. 10 cases have now been detected in WA, 53 in Victoria, 147 in South Australia, 4 in New South Wales and 1 in Queensland. Alex Riddell reporting.
2: A cold front sweeping across southern Australia is expected to bring damaging winds, rain and potential flooding to parts of the country. A severe weather warning has been issued for parts of central, north and eastern Victoria, with authorities on alert for riverine flooding too. Senior meteorologist Sarah Scully says more wet and windy conditions are coming for the southeast of the country.
22: So that includes southeastern parts of South Australia, southern New South Wales, Victoria and even parts of northern Tasmania.
2: Checking finance, one Aussie dollar is buying 70.71 US cents.
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2: Geelong Cats have managed to block out distractions from the concussion scandal to execute a thumping win over the Bombers. Two Ollies were the standouts for Geelong. Ollie Dempsey and Ollie Henry both smashed through 4 goals each. Bombers coach Dean Solomon was pretty flat afterwards.
24: Really, really, really disappointing first half. We didn't play the brand of football we're chasing. Sound like a broken record, but the compliance piece that we were chasing in around our game plan was not there. As soon as we went against what was required, Geelong just exposed us.
2: And the Adelaide Crows have survived a scare from the Tigers to keep their top four hopes alive. That's the latest news and sport.
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0: A sheep graziers warning remains current for the region. Your four-day forecast for the Western District for Sunday, cloudy. A very high chance of showers with northeasterly winds, 20 to 30 kilometres an hour, becoming light later. Expecting tops of 12 degrees for Hamilton, 13 for Casterton, Portland and the coast. Monday, showers 13. Tuesday, showers increasing 13. And showers again Wednesday, a top of 12.
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6: Welcome back. We're doing 1983 this week. Phil Collins at number 10. So before we play the song, let me play you a chat I had with Phil.
7: Was there another instrument that you picked up in high school? I mean, I played clarinet for a year in year eight, and then I thought to myself, I'm never going to use this. Who wants a clarinet player in their band?
8: Bagpipes. Oh. You know, I've always loved the sound of bagpipes, and I did have lessons from a Scottish drum major, pipe major, sorry. And I really enjoyed playing the bagpipe. I find it a very exhilarating and very lovely noise. You know, some people can't stand it, but piano, I think, is my second instrument, because I found that we had a piano at home when I was growing up, and I could quite easily make a pretty nice noise from a piano, whereas if you want to play guitar or violin or bagpipes, you know, it kind of, you got to be able to play the thing before you can make a nice noise on it. Whereas the piano, you can sit down and you can work, you know, you can play something that sounds pretty good.
6: That is Phil Collins. Here he is at number 10. You Can't Hurry Love, the Classic Hits Countdown of 1983.

0: Classic Hits Countdown of 1983. Laura Branigan, Gloria at number 5. And one of the top 4 songs are written by James Rain. Here's James.
1: And I was sitting there with, I think with the guitar, because it was time to kill, and I think a ferry went by, and I just had this little thing with my, you know, this little riff with my guitar, and I started singing that. And then the rest of it sort of came out relatively quickly, and that's why I never thought it was that good, because I thought, well, that came out quite quickly. Oh, that's that song. I'll change the words to it one day. And then I'm just lazy, so I didn't change it.
0: The song that James Rain is referring to there is coming up during the top 4 on the Classic Hits Countdown of 1983.
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0: The classic hits countdown of 1983. There it was, number one, Eurythmics with Sweet Dreams. I'm just playing a bit of Pong here because, well, next week we're doing 1972. Oh, I'll try again. Sorry, I'm getting distracted. 1972, that was the year that Atari released Pong. So, yeah, I'll catch you next week. Thanks for listening.
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11: Hello, I'm Alex Riddell. One Nation is pushing for an overhaul of visa categories as the government faces political pressure over migration. The minor party is reportedly eyeing a move to tighten family allowances tied to various visa categories. The allowance means some international students can bring their immediate family into Australia. Nationals MP David Littleproud has told Today more focus should be put on bringing skilled workers into the country.
12: When you see these numbers get out of hand and we've got net migration out of control and we need other skills like builders and electricians and tilers and roofers that should be prioritised instead of international students and their families.
11: A crew member has been injured in a near miss between two planes at Sydney Airport. A Jetstar plane and a Qatar Airlines aircraft were involved in the incident while taxiing on the runway. A Jetstar worker was assessed by paramedics after the plane braked suddenly to avoid a collision. An investigation is now underway. A man is fighting for life in a Melbourne hospital after he was assaulted and stabbed in South Yarra overnight. Emergency services were called to reports of a man with head injuries just after midnight. The Coalition has agreed to back major reforms to the National Disability Insurance Scheme following a Senate inquiry. Delays caused by the parliamentary inquiry have pushed the costs of the scheme nearly $1 billion more than initial estimates. NDIS Minister Jenny McAllister has told News 24, we can't afford any more delays.
13: The Coalition proposed a six-month delay to the ledge. We came to an agreement with the Greens for an eight-week delay. It's allowed extra scrutiny of the bill. It's wrapping up this Friday. I think it's time for the Parliament to get on to this.
11: A cold front sweeping across southern Australia is expected to bring damaging winds, rain and potential flooding to parts of the country. A severe weather warning has been issued for parts of central, north and eastern Victoria, while senior meteorologist Sarah Scully says more wet and windy conditions are coming for the southeast of the country.
14: So that includes southeastern parts of South Australia, southern New South Wales, Victoria and even parts of northern Tasmania.
11: The Cairns community will gather this evening to honour the life of a young woman killed. Savannah Spence Page was killed when an allegedly stolen ute crashed into her car on Wednesday. And local officials say three people have been killed in Russian attacks near the Ukrainian capital. Moscow is reportedly intensifying its strikes as Ukraine runs out of missiles to protect its skies. Checking sport in the AFL, the Giants are preparing to take on the Suns in Canberra. West Coast will battle it out with Collingwood in Perth, while St Kilda takes on Carlton at Marvel Stadium in the later game. Last night, the Adelaide Crows survived a scare from the Tigers to keep their top four hopes alive. They clawed back from 13 points down in the third quarter to win by 9 points in Adelaide. In other games, it was Melbourne over Freo by 4 points, and it was the Cats over the Bombers by 67. That's the latest. I'm Alex Riddell.
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So we've already established the fact that things are gonna be different in the future, baby. And you've reiterated the fact that you don't wanna get into something that's just gonna have to end later. 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
1: Good evening, I'm Sarah Wiedersheim. Israel has rejected US President Donald Trump's 15-point peace plan for Gaza. Israeli Prime Minister Benjamin Netanyahu says forces will not withdraw from the region until the Palestinian group Hamas fully disarms. Fuel trade in China are expected to be raised by Anthony Albanese when he sits down with the communist leader of Vietnam this week. Vietnamese President Tho Lam and his delegation of more than a dozen ministers have landed in Sydney to a red carpet welcome. The president will attend a number of engagements in Sydney on Monday before travelling to Canberra on Tuesday, where he's scheduled to meet with Governor-General Sam Mostyn and the Prime Minister. A ground controller and a tug operator have been stood down after a near miss between two planes at Sydney Airport. It's understood a Jetstar pilot was forced to slam on the brakes to miss a Qatar aircraft which was being towed by a tug on the tarmac. A Jetstar flight attendant suffered a wrist injury in the near collision. Australian Transport and Safety Bureau Commissioner Angus Mitchell says they've launched a wide-ranging investigation.
2: We look at training, we look at qualifications, but equally we look at a number of people who were involved, whether they were in the aircraft themselves, in the tug that was towing the Qatar aircraft, or up in the tower.
1: A new opinion poll shows support for Labor is continuing to fall as politicians start making their way back to Canberra. The latest news poll in The Australian has seen Labor's core support drop to 29%, its lowest level since 2013 when Julia Gillard was in power. Backing for One Nation is also down marginally but is sitting level with Labor. A body has been found in a suitcase near Goulburn in southern New South Wales. The body is yet to be identified, but police say it's believed to be that of a woman. A crime scene has been established at Olin and the suitcase has been seized for forensic testing. A man's body has been found in the search for a missing swimmer in New South Wales. Jamel Wells reports.
3: Emergency crews were called to North Wollongong after the belongings of a swimmer who had not returned from the water were found. Police, the Marine Area Command and Surf Life Saving started a search. The man's body was found in the water a short time later. The 32-year-old is yet to be formally identified. A report will be prepared for the coroner. Jamel Wells reporting.
1: And the Thai father of a 14-year-old boy who shot dead nine people at a school on the northwestern fringes of Bangkok has apologised for his son's actions. In AFL action, the Sun...
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1: In AFL action, the Suns have won a two-point thriller against the GWS Giants, 79-77. Collingwood have beaten West Coast and the Blues have thumped the Saints, 106-62. The Dragons have beaten the Sharks, 24-16 at Jubilee Stadium to wrap up round 23 of the NRL. It marks just their third victory of the season. Dragons lock forward Hamish Stewart has told Nine he's pleased to win the local derby for their fans.
5: Our fans deserve it. We've had a tough year and they've come out every week in, week out. It's in the rain and, local derby, it feels really good.
1: Earlier, the Newcastle Knights held on to beat a brave Canberra Raiders side 30-24 after a late sin binning to Corey Horsburgh. The result ends Raiders' season while keeps the Knights' top four hopes alive.
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11: 3HA weather.
13: A sheep graziers warning remains current for the region. Your four-day forecast for the Western District for Monday. Cloudy, a very high chance of showers with southwesterly winds 25 to 35 k's, tending westerly 15 to 20 k's later. Expecting tops of 13 for Hamilton, 14 for Portland and the coast and 15 degrees for Casterton. Tuesday, showers increasing 14. Wednesday, showers easing 13. And Thursday, a shower or two, a top of 14.
14: Harvey Norman Hamilton, your local computer specialists.
13: And at the moment, it's 10 degrees.
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0: Oh, the old shell's getting bit worked up there. Settle. These are a text here from...
1: Bossy, isn't he?
0: From Jan of Hobart. Boys, the horse's name in Steptoe & Son was Hercules. Thank you. Also, Helen of Bensdale.
2: Oh, thank you.
0: That was correct.
1: Yes, very good.
0: We must break at 17 past 11. I used the word break and I shouldn't. But we just, as we do, we remind you that it's 17 past 11 and that is time for Gillette Contour Time, the closest shave of your life.
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1: All right, so what we want you to do here is text us your answer. 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Melvin and Antonio are going to hide those texts so that we can't see them now, so you can safely have your guess without influencing our answers. 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
2: Yes, we have a clue.
0: Good clue.
2: It's a good clue. It is. This will help you a lot.
1: Yeah.
0: Thank you.
2: Are you ready?
1: Yeah.
2: It's a male.
14: When I was young, my father said to me, son, those women, they'll lead you up a tree. They'll take your money and treat you mighty nice.

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1: Just want to recognise and celebrate what Nick Watson is doing. 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So let's celebrate and appreciate what Nick is doing. The scary thing, if you're Hawthorn, or for, you know, for the other 17 clubs or 18 clubs now, Ken, is that this guy's, what, 21, 22?
2: He's in his third or fourth year, yeah.
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4: 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We have a text. We have a couple of texts. Did the laxatives explain the grimace on Louis Armstrong's face while he was playing the trumpet? Asks Tony.
5: It's possible, but we don't go there, Tony, not on Remember When.
4: I saw him once on The Muppet Show. Did you ever see Louis Armstrong on The Muppet Show?
5: No.
4: I'm pretty sure it was Louis. I could be wrong. It might be another trumpet player.
5: Probably was Louis.
4: But but Kermit the Frog is, of course, a frog, but he wasn't a bullfrog. Bullfrogs can blow up their cheeks.
5: Mm.
4: And I remember, I'm sure it was Satchmo, putting his finger on his lips and puffing out the cheeks enormously, and Kermit being really jealous that he couldn't do it.
5: He did have a wonderful cheek movement, if you could call it that.
4: Yes,
5: I've seen images of Louis like that, but no, I never really saw that show.
4: And Agent 713 has texted through, I saw Gough Whitlam at Festival Hall. I don't remember that tour.
5: No. It's passed me by. No. It would have been exciting.
6: Yeah. Well, may we say, God save the Queen.
4: Yeah, but he must have had another.
5: Well, there's the crowd there.
6: Nothing will save the Governor-General.
4: But there's only so many times he could say that on a stage.
5: I think he went into then, it's time.
4: Oh, yes.
5: He did that.
4: Catchphrase.
5: And then he would sing the blues with a harmonica, I believe, at the end of the show.
4: Yes.
5: And move among the crowd in a sort of a, what were they, surfing.
4: Then he'd put his finger on his lips and blow those cheeks out.
5: And it'd be wonderful. Wish we'd been there. All right, we've got to take a break. It is after that moment of madness, and it's 20 to 12.
4: Mervyn's coming up.
5: Oh, yes, so soon. Our Mervyn.
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4: Remember the old news thing? I thought he was going to throw in a Tony McManus intro there, but...
5: From the early 90s when I would fill in for a Saturday or a Sunday morning.
4: Yes.
5: Yeah, all those years ago.
4: How are you?
5: A scale of 1 to 10, sitting around about a 9.5.
4: Oh, that's good.
5: Because there's always room for improvement, Andrew, isn't
6: there? Yes, I know, but with that three-point win... On Saturday.
5: It was a cracking game.
6: I think they're going to be there on that final Saturday in September.
5: We don't get too far ahead of ourselves.
6: I suppose not.
5: No.
7: We do get far ahead.
6: Yes.
5: But it was lovely to be there. What a win, and the atmosphere of the ground on the MCG was wonderful.
6: I can imagine it would be. Well, just in case people are not aware, talking about the Demons win over Freo.
5: Thank you.
4: Mm. Oh, football, yes. Sorry, go ahead.
5: Sorry. So, you can always tell when Simon stops talking and just glaze over.
6: Yes. I know somebody who said to me, a big Demons supporter, that the world feels right when the Demons win a premiership. That sort of sets the tone for the whole year.
5: Well, given that there's been so few since 64. There's only been the one, which wasn't played here, of course, was played at Optus Stadium during COVID.
4: That's right.
5: So most supporters have not seen Melbourne win a grand final.
6: No, they haven't been in a couple, but win one.
5: Mm. Anyway, so we've got lots of things coming up because Nathan Kosh will be here first thing on a Monday morning. It's always good to have Nathan wandering through.
6: Yes, it is. Talking, well, not just Jets, he talks about all sorts of things.
5: All sorts of things. So we just get to hang out and have a bit of fun with the listeners for the first couple of hours and sometimes even to 3 hours. I said to you, do you remember the singer that was known as Matt Flinders? Simon, do you?
4: Yeah, I know of him, yes. Never saw him.
5: Sing his big hit. 1, 2, 3, 4.
6: Picking up pebbles and...
4: That's it, yes.
6: Yeah, well, throwing them into the sea.
5: Picking up pebbles and throwing them into the sea.
6: But he had other songs. Something is happening and it started happening. And you know why. Something like that. Yes, he did.
5: Butterfly.
6: Oh, butterfly.
5: My butterfly.
6: Yes.
5: I mean, these were massive hits, 1969 and 1971.
6: That's right, on Fable.
4: So big they named a hotel after it.
5: Yes. Now, here's the great story about Matt Flinders. Years later, doing a house move from Melbourne to Perth, he was the person who arranged, he was working for Ansett Ridgeway.
6: Really?
5: Remember the removalist?
4: Yeah.
5: And he was the senior exec during those years who helped with that move.
4: I thought you were going to say he was driving the truck.
5: No. Well, he could have. He probably did. But he was a senior exec who managed all those things for the old Ansett Ridgeway removalist.
6: Isn't that amazing? Yeah. Showbiz is so fickle, isn't it?
5: I know. So we're sitting there and said something occurred and it came up in conversation. And then we fell in love and he became a mate for...
6: that's interesting, isn't it?
5: He became a mate, as a friend, I should say.
6: Of course it is. Mm. But
4: he changed his song to Picking Up Furniture.
5: Instead
4: of Picking Up Pebbles.
5: Very good. Very good, Simon. Other bits and pieces that we'll talk about as we go through the morning together is, he says, checking his notes. So when you think about... We're going to talk about more about this, but when you think about great businesses, certainly in Melbourne, around Australia, if I said to you, what is it that McEwan's meant?

0: Ooh. Oh, well, yeah, the great hardware store.
1: Yeah.
2: Oh, there was a phrase, wasn't there?
1: Was.
2: Oh, damn it.
1: All will be revealed coming up Australia overnight after midnight.
2: What the hell was it?
1: There you go.

0: I have to laugh, Andrew. My mind's not what it once was, of course.
1: Oh, we all know that, Simon.
0: And I've been reminded by Stephen, by text message, that it was Kermit the Frog and Dizzy Gillespie who had that interaction rather than Louis Armstrong.
1: David, what was his name again?
0: More fool me. Dizzy Gillespie.
1: Gillespie, that's right. Gillespie. Yes, of course.
0: Yes. Thank you, Antonio. Thank you, Melvin, for your part in the program this evening. Good to see you too, Andy. And I'm off tomorrow to try and fit a new pair of Anko jeans.
2: Just remember the sunshine.

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4: A sheep graziers warning remains current for the region. Your four-day forecast for the Western District for Monday, cloudy, a very high chance of showers with southwesterly winds 25 to 35 k's, tending westerly 15 to 20 k's later. Expecting tops of 13 for Hamilton, 14 for Portland and the coast and 15 degrees for Casterton. Tuesday, showers increasing 14, Wednesday, showers easing 13 and Thursday, a shower or two, a top of 14.
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4: Currently, it's 9 degrees.
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right across Australia. Come and join in the fun. We're at 3AW here in Melbourne, 5AA in Adelaide, the good people at 6PR in Perth, the Ace Radio Network. Nathan Kosh will be here in just a moment. 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

0: think, really? Really? You think you're going to get that on? And then, you know, the flight attendants will stop the people at the door and say, that's got to go underneath because there's no way that's even going to fit in an overhead locker, let alone, you know, that's why they have the 7 kilo limit. And I think people are a little bit liberal with that. But, yeah, there's certainly some heavy bags that end up in the overhead lockers. And unfortunately nowadays the flight attendants are informed they're not allowed to help people with bags into the lockers because there have been many, many injuries over the years with people, you know, lifting up heavy bags and then hurting shoulders and doing all that sort of thing, which continues to this very day. So, you know, people just need to be a bit sensible about how they pack their bags and be a bit reasonable.
1: Carolyn, were you a flight attendant? What were you doing?
2: No, I worked in the kitchen area, but I loved my job. I loved it. I love Qantas. It's a beautiful airline, you know?
0: See, that's one of the things. It's got, you know, there's all of us that are there and have been there. There's that connection and it really is in many ways quite a family. It's an iconic brand. I guess in the last few years that...
1: it's been dented a little bit.
0: It has been dented, tainted, smashed, bashed, crashed, whatever else. But, yeah, it's, you know, as I always say, look, it's the people. It's the people with whom you work that really make it. And by and large, you've just got such a lovely bunch of people. Everyone, you know, from the cleaners and, you know, you've got the caterers and the refuelers and, you know, flight attendants and pilots and ground staff. It's always just a pleasure. And engineers, of course, always a pleasure to talk to people. And as I say, you start to have a chat and you find out life stories and you find out all sorts of things about people. And it's quite a fascinating bunch.
1: Carolyn, well done. Good to talk to you. Helen, good morning.
3: Good morning, Tony and Nathan.
0: Hello, Helen.
3: I hope you're both well.
1: We're really well, Helen. Thank you.
3: I'm glad. Can I say, Nathan, some of those bags that people bring in, there is no way they're 7 kilos.
0: No. Oh, no, definitely not.
3: Many years.
0: Yes.
3: And they bring, some of them, they take on more than one.
0: Yes.
3: And I think on the last flight I was on, because I had the aisle seat, I couldn't even put my handbag in the locker.
0: Yes,
3: there were so many hand luggage. The other thing I was going to say, markets aren't cheap anymore. You were talking about
1: yes.
3: I used to love to go to Preston Market. But
0: yes.
3: They're just as expensive as anywhere else. So for me to go all the way from where I am, to Preston Market, it costs me more in petrol than what I need for my little self.
0: Yes.
3: The other thing, if I've got 1 minute...
1: No, we haven't. So I tell you what I'm going to do, Helen. Forgive, I'll put you back there. We'll come back to you in just a tick because if we don't do this, I get into a lot of trouble. Around Australia, good morning. It is Australia Overnight.
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8: Hey, Dad, what makes Bakers Delight Hamilton so special?

0: Good. I don't know if Tony's told you, but I've retired from sport altogether.
1: Yes, altogether. No more pickleball.
0: No more. No, I've retired from all sport. But I just wanted to say thank you for flying me over to the States when I had my pickleball championship.
1: That's what you're thinking, then that's good, fine by me.
2: And it was a lovely flight.
1: It was a lovely flight.
0: Yeah.
3: Did you go to the pointy end?
0: No, I actually had to go economy because...
1: Oh, dear.
0: Yeah. Now, the plane that flew from, I think it was from London to Melbourne.
1: Toulouse in France, the Airbus A350-1000 ULR, ultra long range.
0: Now, how long did that take? Like, how long was the flight?
1: I think it was something like 22 hours and 22. Back 24, something like that.
2: 22.
1: Yeah.
0: And another question, what does Qantas actually stand for?
2: Oh, Queensland.
1: Yes, and Northern Territory Aerial.
2: That's the one.
1: Services.
2: Oh, I thought you were asking Justin.
1: Oh, you no, Justin's asking me.
2: Oh, yes, I go. Yeah,
1: do it. Yes, so Queensland and Northern Territory Aerial Services. But do you know that is not the original name of the company?
0: Oh, now you're going to test me.
1: No, you'll never know. You'll never know this one. This is just something I happened to pluck out of somewhere or other some time ago. And
0: it wasn't called Boeing. I'm thinking it was Ansett, wasn't it?
1: No, that was different. That was named after Sir Reginald Ansett. That was his family airline. No, but Qantas had a different name before it was Qantas.
2: Oh, don't tell us. We'll ask the audience around Australia, see if they know. Justin, always good to talk. Thank you. G'day, Tony and Nathan. You just mentioned Casterton.
1: Yes.
2: There was a horse running there yesterday, Sunday, which I was going to put a bet on, didn't put it on. It won.
1: Oh, don't you hate that?
2: We'll check. Don't you hate it? Oh, we'll check on that shortly.
1: Get a hot tip and they, then the thing wins.
2: You can go off horses quick, can't you?
1: You can.
2: We will do this when we come back. Plenty of time for your calls. 133-693.
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0: and there's people everywhere, yeah, then it's easy for the bar person to just come and stack the glasses up and take them away. But if you're out the back on your own or just with another friend and they're not coming through there regularly anyway to do the tidy up because they're in the busy areas, then I think you're doing a great public service.
1: That's a very kind, generous thing, and you should ask for a complimentary beverage.
0: That's right. A drink that says nice things about you.
1: Exactly right.
0: Yes.
1: Hello, you're a very nice man.
0: Yes.
1: 133693 is our telephone number. 0477, for those who want to send a message, 693693.
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1: Well, Nathan Kosh, you can race home and put on the melee and do your washing and get things ordered for the next day and a half.
0: Yes, the next day indeed. Do the vacuuming.
1: They don't wash themselves, do they?
0: They don't. Yeah.
1: You whip them in there and whip them out again and onto the clothesline.
0: Onto the clothesline and wait.
1: And it's not easy this time of the year to dry things.
0: No, it isn't. So I have my clothes horse in the lounge room.
1: In the lounge room.
0: In the lounge room under the split system with the hot air pointed at
1: it. Any natural sunlight coming through the window?
0: No, not there.
1: Right. Would it not be more conservative to put it in the sunlight?
0: It's away from the airflow of the heater, so it probably, I think it might not quite work as well. And obviously, in the summer, it's
1: perfect.
0: Out on the balcony, dry in half an hour, bit of pigeon poo on it, but who cares, and that's it.
1: And that's what we love with apartments right across Australia, where we hang out our dirty washing on the balconies of Australia. Thank you. See you sometime next week.
0: Next week, hopefully, I think Monday morning again will work.
1: Nice. Works for us.
0: Okay. Works well, if really it works for you, it works for me.
1: Works for the audience right around Australia. Wendy and Sharon will come to you just the other side. Passing Parade, Johnny Doremus, and a replay, final episode of the serial, will repeat this morning.
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9: Jay, great text. This is T-Mac. Do you still wear a suit with tie or no tie? No, certainly if I'm wearing a suit, most often, so I wore a suit to the footy over the weekend, or a jacket and tie, not so much a suit, a jacket and trousers and a tie. But it's fantastic. And I'm, you know, curiously of that demographic, I guess, feel a bit more comfortable in that than probably in a pair of jeans these days. Not too sure where that originates, by the way. Maggie, morning.
10: Oh, sorry.
9: Yes, Maggie, go ahead. Morning.
10: Good morning, Tony. Further to, I'm pretty well ditto to much of what Sharon had to say a short while ago. Okay, so that's that.
9: Not keen about the cash?
10: Pardon?
9: So you prefer to use cash?
10: Oh, look, yes, as much as possible. I don't always adhere to that for various reasons. But, yeah, I don't want to see the end of cash for multiple reasons. And also then moving on, because time is always, you earlier on said, let's race through these phone calls.
9: Yes, we do. We like to do that because we've got the serial coming up, the replay of Friday's.
10: So the other thing, Tony.
9: Yes.
10: I believe that Tony Nathan mentioned something about T-shirts earlier on, and that brought to my mind in 1977, whilst in Rhode Island for the America's Cup, there were cheeky New Zealanders selling T-shirts, and I bought one, and what it said... Up the awestruck and failures, 1977.
9: Yeah, there you go. Were they were just hysterical, weren't they?
10: Well,
9: not really.
10: Yeah, I really like that. Those cheeky New Zealanders,
9: yeah.
10: They play on, you know, the words, so to speak. And the other thing, probably too late for the commentary, but I did, and not that I always believe all that I hear, but this is one comment that I did hear, quoted, 1 million brain cells die every minute following a stroke. Now, whether how they get that evidence, I don't know, but once said a long time ago, that once brain cells are dead, that's it. And no chance of recovery or
9: rejuvenation.
10: I believe over time, you know, there's been different thoughts.
9: Yeah, I think that's pretty right, Maggie. I think most people would agree with that. Thank you. We're going to move on because we're going to race through these before we get to the cereal. One in particular, 174, says, as men age, the chicken leg syndrome forms. Thus, the denim jean no longer looks quite as cool. Oh, I didn't look at it in that sense. I'll have to check now. What are chicken legs? 133693, Bueller. I used that expression over lunch yesterday at a dear friend's home, and there was a whole lot of younger people at the table. And I said, Bueller, and not one of them were familiar with the reference. Not one. All in that early to mid-20 demographic.
11: Just crickets.
9: Crickets. I'm going, Bueller? No. Sandra, good morning.
1: Morning, Tony.
9: Sandra.
1: Congratulations on your win on the weekend.
9: Thank you. What a game it was, Sandra, to be there for it against a really good side, Frio, as you know.
1: Did you go?
9: I was there, and fabulous match. It was brilliant to be there. It was exciting. And
1: you know, I was so wrapped with the Swannies, too, beating Port Adelaide by 97 points.
9: What a belting that was.
1: Oh, yeah. I was really nervous, actually, because Port Adelaide have beaten us in the past.
9: They have, yep.
1: Boy, the Swannies were really on their game on the weekend.
9: Yeah, they really hit that note beautifully.
1: Yeah. Anyway, I won't hold you up. You've got quite a few calls, so I'll get going. But I just wanted to congratulate you on Melbourne's victory.
9: Thank you. And it was gorgeous to be there. There's my word, gorgeous again, Joe. It's the first time I've said it all morning. It was an honour to be there and to see it and see the enthusiasm of those younger players coming into their own. Now, we're still a long way off. You know, look, people say that Melbourne might be a bit of a contender now because we've beaten Fremantle. Fremantle would be the team in anyone's estimation, I think, to beat. And we did it. And we did it with a great side. And I think they just clearly felt, a bit short. It was not much in it. What a game. That last two or three minutes, I thought the heart was going to leap from the chest at one stage. Will you want to do a quickie? Okay, we'll do that. Shane, Leon, we'll come to you the other side for Australia Overnight. Good morning.
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9: one of the great topics we had late last week was a fantastic conversation, Jay. I think you weren't here on the Thursday and the Friday, but we were talking about drive-ins and where you went to the drive-in, what you saw, what you were driving, how you got there, which drive-in theatre around Australia. And I think we did something well over, nearly 50 calls in the end, with another nearly 200 text messages, the theories and stories and yarns, memories, if you like, about drive-ins. We should do that another time. It was fantastic. Shane, morning.
3: Yeah, good on you, Tony. Doing a great job, mate.
9: Thank you.
3: Yeah, last week, our great ally, President Trump, said that the Australian people were a colony of convicts. Did you see that?
9: He wouldn't be the first to have made that observation. He is. He's not the, not my cup of tea, as you know.
3: Isn't it funny, though? And then he gave us the 12.5 tariffs, so we have to be charged, while his mates, the corporations, rape all our resources. Isn't it amazing how they've got this ignorance? And then if you look back at World War One and World War Two, the Australians actually fought and died right next to the Americans in people's freedoms and respect.
9: Yeah, he's got a bit going on, Shane.
3: Well, he is the representative of the power brokers that run the largest military apparatus ever contrived by the human race. And it's a bit of a concern, mate, because he seems to be causing a bit of instability for future generations.
9: What I can't work out, though, is every couple... Yeah, exactly right. Every couple of days, he'll make point. It seems that he makes a point that, they're really keen to talk to us. They're so keen to talk to us. And if they don't, we'll bomb the living out of them. And then then they cross over to Ilan and they go, we haven't spoken to them for weeks. So who's telling the truth? Who's telling the porky?
3: Well, they did tell us on the media yesterday, the day before, 2,500 American soldiers are setting up a base in Stirling Island in Western Australia.
9: Yeah.
3: And they've got, the Americans, I think, have got about 800 bases spread out all over the world, military bases. That's amazing, isn't it?
9: Yeah, it's not new, though. It's not new information.
3: Well, most people are ignorant towards what that sort of power can do. Mm. Every country's got a foreign military in it that, if you act up and say, well, I don't really want your companies taking out our resources or doing other things, well, you think twice when you've got a military that can crush you pretty quickly.
9: Well, that's the nature of the United States. I mean, how many wars have Australia started or been part of?
3: I'm not sure. When did we start a war?
9: Well, that's right. Started is the word. Where America seems to be in conflict most of our lives, one way or the other.
3: Yeah, a historian said the other day, he said that while America's empire's been existing, they've only had a couple of months or something.
9: Yeah, exactly right. And therein lies part of the problem, Shane.
16: Start your day with a morning rush with Sean and Monkey.
17: I'm here with the group that I'm travelling with and they're all coming to Bali with me.
18: Have you got a middle seat or have you got an aisle or a window?
17: I think I've got a window.
19: What's your routine on the plane? Read a book?
17: No, I just like looking out the window.
18: Yeah, you're
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21: 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Why did the whale blush? 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
5: 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But this is no joke.

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as Victoria Parker, Dinah Shearing as Bella Corday, John Unicum as Felix Kilburn, John Alden as Londini the Clown, Neva Carglin as Emily Peebles, Wendy Playfair as Lynn Barlow, and Walter Sullivan as Festoria. Girl on the Run was an Artranza production, directed by Jim Bradley.

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7: So, Jay, tomorrow we have the brand new cereal, which we're excited about. It's simply called The Man in the Mist.
8: What could it be all about?
7: It is. And from all reports, it's a bit of interest and intrigue.
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7: Yeah. It's called The Man in the Mist, and this time tomorrow you will have had episode one of The Man in the Mist. Remember where you heard it first. Another Grace Gibson production. We will take a stack of your calls the other side, so jump in nice and early. 133-693 is the telephone number. There is so much about which to chat. We'll have a look at the papers, all part of Australia Overnight. Good morning.
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9: Hello, I'm Sarah Wiedersain. Israel has rejected US President Donald Trump's 15-point peace plan for Gaza. Israeli Prime Minister Benjamin Netanyahu says forces will not withdraw until the Palestinian group Hamas fully disarms. A ground controller and a tug operator have been stood down after a near miss between two planes at Sydney Airport. It's understood a Jetstar pilot was forced to slam on the brakes to miss a Qatar aircraft, which was being towed by a tug on the tarmac. A Jetstar flight attendant suffered a wrist injury in the near collision. Australian Transport and Safety Bureau Commissioner Angus Mitchell says they've launched a wide-ranging investigation.
10: We look at training, we look at qualifications, but equally, we look at a number of people who were involved.

0: Oh, joy, you're missing out. 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
0: Winston Churchill had a unique sleep routine from memory. The split, he rested across the night and afternoon. He slept from 1 in the morning till 7.30, about 6 and a half. And then he'd have a little nod from around about 1 to 2 in the afternoon. Another nap around about 5. Really good napper. Great nappers. Nappers of the world unite. Come and join me the other side of the news, 133693. Good morning.
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9: Good morning, I'm Dusty Fitzpatrick. Israeli Prime Minister Benjamin Netanyahu says he's rejected President Donald Trump's 15-point Board of Peace plan for Gaza. He says forces will not withdraw from the territory until Hamas fully disarms. Hamas has previously said it's willing to disarm under certain conditions, which are being negotiated with the US. Vietnam's president is in Australia for his first official visit to Canberra, Sarah Wiedersehen reports.
10: General Secretary and President Tho Lam and more than a dozen ministers touched down in Sydney last night to a red carpet welcome. The communist leader will attend a number of engagements in Sydney before travelling to Canberra on Tuesday, where he'll hold talks with Prime Minister Anthony Albanese. Fuel, trade and China are expected to be raised during the discussions. Mr. Albanese said in a statement he was looking forward to discussing how they can strengthen cooperation between the two nations. Sarah Wiedersehen reporting.
9: Support for Labor has continued to fall amid cost of living pressures and a poorly received budget. The latest news poll shows Labor's primary vote has dropped from 33% to 29%. Voter dissatisfaction with Anthony Albanese remains high, but he still has a 15-point lead over One Nation's Pauline Hanson. Western Australia's share of the GST could change after a distribution review at the end of the month. WA currently keeps 75 cents for every dollar of GST revenue raised.

0: It'll receive $9.3 billion from GST in the 2026-27 financial year. Other states and territories believe it's too much, but Federal Labor Minister Josh Wilson says the split should remain fair.
1: The position that's been in place for some time now is a fair arrangement for Western Australia. Western Australia is a powerhouse state in terms of the economic activity, and I don't think anyone would argue that Western Australians and Western Australia as a state shouldn't get a fair deal out of the GST.
0: A suitcase with a body inside has been seized by New South Wales Police for forensic testing. Officers were called to the scene about 60 kilometres southeast of Goulburn after receiving reports a body had been found. No formal identification has been made, but police believe the body is female. Also making news, another four men have been charged with the murder of a 21-year-old south of Brisbane. The Geelong Cats Board is expected to hold a crisis meeting over the club's concussion scandal today. An investigation's been launched after a number of drones breached the airspace of an Australian defence hub, and an alleged Irish international crime boss has been extradited from the United Arab Emirates to Ireland. In finance, one Australian dollar buying 70 US cents.
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0: The Dragons have pulled off a huge upset in round 23 of the NRL. Andrew Lucas has more.
3: St George Illawarra has shocked the in-form Sharks with a 24-16 victory in the local derby at Cogra. For most of the game, the two teams could barely be split until Setu Tu scored a brilliant individual try in the dying stages. The win hands the Red V their third victory this season in front of over 11,000 fans. Cronulla lost Jesse Ramey into a pec injury and Adam Fanua-Blake to the sin bin in the second half. Earlier, the Knights beat the Raiders 30-24 in Canberra. Andrew Lucas, Sydney.
0: In the AFL, the Gold Coast Suns have defeated the Giants 79-77, Collingwood downing the West Coast Eagles 117-98, and Carlton's defeated St Kilda 106-62. That's the very latest in news and in sport.
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13: A sheep graziers warning remains current for the region. Your four-day forecast for the Western District for Monday: cloudy, a very high chance of showers, with southwesterly winds 25 to 35 k's, tending westerly 15 to 20 k's later. Expecting tops of 13 for Hamilton, 14 for Portland and the coast, and 15 degrees for Casterton. Tuesday, showers increasing 14, Wednesday, showers easing 13, and Thursday, a shower or two, a top of 14.
14: Harvey Norman Hamilton, your local computer specialists.
13: Right now, it's 11 degrees.
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0: Yep, the online getcha motor running. Sounds like something from a distant past, really. Damien Smy, new car specialist, deputy, if you don't mind, news editor at Car Expert. Damien, good morning.
1: Good morning, Tony.
0: Great track. I mean, all those fabulous songs that you can drive to. We did drive to, then we continue to drive. It was such an important part. When we were a little younger, Damo, you drive these amazing vehicles and loved every moment of it with a cassette player of churning out the hits.
1: Absolutely. And then the CD player.
0: Oh, and then the
1: CD. Now just plug everything in.
0: Yeah. And then there's, what was the version before the cassettes, Jay?
2: No,
0: it was the great big...
1: Was it an 8-track?
0: Yeah, the 8-track, exactly. That huge thing that you'd shove into the dashboard. lots of things to talk about. Nice to have you in the show. Thank you, Damien. So it was interesting looking at the numbers for the month of July. They differed ever so slightly to the June month, where BYD, in fact, fell back a little bit.
1: They did, but it's an interesting one because June's always a massive month with end of financial year and offers and things like that. So everyone's rushing to get their reports in for their finance people, and often there's good for buyers. So July traditionally dips a little bit. So yes, BYD was down compared to June in July, but it was still second. So Toyota's still number one, and they pulled out a little bit compared to the gap. It was only 243 cars in June between BYD and Toyota, which was the big shock. But in July, so they were still one and two, but to give you the actual numbers, BYD was 7,857. Toyota almost triple, 20,409. Yeah. So very interesting indeed.
0: Yeah, and so it is a gap. It's a gap. And is that about the idea of brand loyalty, the product, the cost of running that particular vehicle and what's retained in the value after 3 to 7 years?
1: Yeah, I think that's what's really important for Toyota.
0: Yeah.
1: I still think a lot of Aussies are taking, they see the value in some of these newer brands, and I think they're willing to give them a go. So the other thing, Toyota's been telling us for a while that when they haven't had as strong as sales, and don't get me wrong, their sales are still ridiculous and they're still number one, but they've said, oh, we're waiting on more shipments of vehicles. And we always thought, oh, maybe that's PR spin, but new RAV4 plug-in hybrid came along last month, its first full month on sale, and they had more stock of Prado. So Prado's traditional rival is the Ford Everest at the moment, and it outsold the Everest once again. So it sounds like it's a little bit more than spin from those guys. So, it's an interesting... Who's got the cars in stock is a big issue as well at the moment.
0: Yeah, of course. RAV4 back in a big way too. New RAV4?
1: Yes. So earlier this year, the new RAV4 arrived, but they haven't had the full lineup just yet. So July was actually the first full month for the plug-in hybrid. And that may not sound significant, but out of the 5,500 sales that put RAV4 on top, so RAV4 was number one overall, it knocked off Tesla Model Y, which was number one the last few months, and before that, Ford Ranger for as long as I can remember for the last couple of years. But 39% of that 5,500 were plug-in hybrid RAV4s, so that's just over a couple of thousand. If you pulled RAV4 out as a plug-in hybrid on its own, it would have been sixth. So it would have been number one RAV4, and down in sixth would have been RAV4 plug-in hybrid. And I think that's quite amazing.
0: So Australians have fallen in love just in the last few years, really. They've fallen in love with RAV4, which is still remarkable.
1: Yes. Yeah, absolutely. I mean, Toyota's remarkable in that it's had a Corolla. So if we go back to Commodore, say 2010, I think was around the last time, 2010, 2011, we had a Mazda 3 takeover number one for a year, maybe two. I won't shortchange Mazda. Then we had Corolla, then we had Hilux. So other than that, we've had Ranger, and then the last few months we've had Tesla Model Y as the top-selling cars. So Toyota's strength there is it's that are quite popular. And yeah, Rav4, the new model's not drastically different. It's a significant remake of the previous model, and they'll call it a new generation, and it looks quite different, but it is underneath, a lot of it's the same car, and there's nothing wrong with that. But yeah, Australians love it, and SUV sales in general, statistically, when we look at the body styles at the moment, SUV sales continue to increase. So it's the preferred type of car for most Australians, and the majority of Australians at the moment.
0: Yeah, I don't think anybody, or nowhere near the numbers of the ones did, going, I want a full-size, fully-blown petrol engine car.
1: Yeah, if you look at half the sales last month, just over half, were electrified of some sort. Yeah. So EVs themselves were around 21% just in July, which was... They were a bit stronger in June 23, which was a record, so they're still up there. But if you include hybrids like the RAV4 and other non-plug-in hybrids, so most of Toyota's range is available in hybrid now instead of petrol only, more than half the cars sold last month were electrified in some shape or form. So, yeah, straight petrol motors at the moment and diesel motors, and now they're around about a quarter of the market. So... they seem to have turned a corner, and they seem to be, nothing's permanent, but it seems to be a genuine change towards electrified vehicles in Australia.
0: Fascinating times. Damien, you happen to take a couple of calls?
1: Yeah, absolutely.
0: Kel, say hello to Damien Smy from Car Expert, Deputy News Editor at Car Expert. Hello, Kel.
2: Good morning, guys. I live up in Picton in New South Wales, but I listen to Tony's show every night. So my recent experience is, only in the last week and a half, I'm in the market for two motor vehicles at the same time, two brand new ones.
0: Yep.
2: And I wanted Toyotas. And this is why Toyota's numbers, why the other people's numbers are catching up to them. They haven't got the supply. Like, I want a Toyota Hilux, you know? Like, you know, and they're all high riders these days. And hey, 6 to 6 months, and that's not even picking or choosing colour, right?
1: Yeah.
2: We had a look at the RAV4s, and inside of the RAV4s, they're nothing like, because I've gotten a RAV4, the older model, and inside the new ones, my wife jumped in it and just went, don't want it. So we're
1: trying to get
2: a Toyota hates it, and the Toyota Cross. And hey, and with the Toyota Cross, they're happy as hell. But inside the RAV4, they look like rubbish, and I agree with that. And
0: harsh.
2: They're plastic, mate. You know, they're really bad.
0: Oh yeah, but okay.
2: But the cross is sensational, and you can't get them. You know, another 6 months wait. 6 months wait. No wonder people are driving away going, well, I'll go buy a BWD or whatever.
0: BYD, I think it is, Kel. Well, he makes some interesting observations, though. People do get frustrated when they can't walk into a dealership and walk out that afternoon with that particular vehicle.
1: Yeah, Kel's spot on there, and that's exactly what I was saying with Toyota, saying if we can get the stock, we can sell the cars. So, that's where the door opens for brands like BYD, or during COVID, for example, MG shot up quite a lot because they had vehicles in showrooms. So, yeah, he's spot on there, actually.
0: All right, a lot of people in the trades will be listening. We've got news of a smaller Ranger budget electric ute still to come, all part of Australia Overnight.
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0: Every couple of weeks or so on the program, we catch up with Damien Smyer, Newcastle Specialist Deputy News Editor at Car Expert. Honda, just bring us up to date. This is their first EV from Honda.
1: That's right. It's the first, it's called the Honda Super One. And it is the first EV for Honda in Australia. So they're a little bit behind other brands.
0: Yeah.
1: It's a little K car. I don't know if you know, they're those small Japanese market cars where they're designed to fit into tiny little streets. But it's an electric little hatchback. And they've announced the price of it because it's quite competitive for an EV. So it's $36,900. And I don't know if I can share this, but they sent cakes to the media in the shape of these little purple hatchbacks. And you had to set fire to a little plaque in front of the car to reveal the price, which was quite good.
0: Clever. So, very clever. And I know where there's probably... I know where there's about 17 or 25 of them sitting that came off a truck recently. And they're all decked out and they look really interesting, even from a distance.
1: Were they purple?
0: They were.
1: Yes, so the only option on the car, so it's a standard price and that's the drive away price. The only option is you can get that purple with a black roof for another $500. It's quite a good price. It's not as cheap as something like a BYD Atto1. So you can buy an Atto1 for around $23,990 plus on roads. Or something like, there's some other interesting new cars coming. There's a Geely EX2, another electric hatch, which is around starting at $26,490. So it's a little, it's got a price premium being a Honda, and it is a little bit unique and a little bit quirky. But an interesting way of announcing the price. And on Car Expert, we had so many people engage with the story on the price of that car. It's quite interesting to see a little electric car get such attention, basically. So Honda's only got 130 this year, but they'll get more next year. So if you miss out on this year, it's no real stress. But
0: there's a runaround. Perfect is a little runaround, just great around the city. Just before I let you go, a couple of things. Ford announced new, smaller Ranger budget, but electric ute.
1: Yes, now it's not confirmed for Australia yet, but I reckon we'll get it. So it's a little bit smaller than a Ranger. They've got a ute in America called the Maverick, which is basically a Ford Escape. If you remember those, we dropped those a few years ago, but it's basically an SUV with a ute body. So it's a similar price to that. It's around $30,000 in the US. It's one of their cheapest models. So they've just announced the name of it is the Fathom.
0: Fathom?
1: Yes.
0: The Fathom.
14: Right, so everybody out, we're going with the Fathom.
0: What? I like it. The Fathom, watch out for that. Now, the other one, because there'll be people right across Australia who remember those very early Hyundais that is now 40 years ago since we first had Hyundai in Australia, and it all started in Western Australia.
1: That's right, Alan Bond and a gentleman named John Hughes.
0: Oh, much loved.
1: Yes, and they started the first dealership in Perth in August 1986. And I don't know the exact years, but that was, for a period of 5 or 6 years, the highest-selling Hyundai dealer on the planet for a short while, yeah. Which is impressive. But that first Excel was $9,990. With a 1.5, 52 kilowatts. And since then, they've sold 2.2 million cars in Australia.
0: And people bought them in big numbers. Took a little while to turn into love, but now look at the market that, say, Hyundai and the parent Kia now have around the world. Who would have thought? And that's 40 years ago now.
1: Yeah, amazing.
0: Cheers. Dame, it's great to have you on the program from time to time. Thank you for getting up nice and early.
1: Yeah, pleasure, Tony. Great to chat.
0: Good on you. Thank you. Damien Smyre, new car specialist, deputy news editor at Car Expert. And you think about those that had those very early Hyundais when they first came. They were a bit rough, in fairness, but gee, they transformed themselves in a time we thought, oh, this will never work. And turns out we were all wrong. And the great John Hughes in WA. I hope you're listening, John. Good morning to you. What a fantastic turnaround that is. And what a credit you have been to the motoring industry for all those decades based in WA. What do we got? We'll do this when we come back here. We'll check the weather for you. Ross and Russ not too far away on 3AW for the Brekkie program. Tommy Elliott will be here this morning. Oh, I shouldn't say, he doesn't like it when we call him Tommy. Tom Elliott will be here just after 8:30.
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0: How good is this? It is just fantastic. So good, we'll play it twice. 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Text here, it says, g'day boys, last year I was able to buy 911. Oh, Porsche, beautiful. Next BMW M3 competition. Oh, of course, thank you. Are we envious? You bet. 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I'm turning back. For all we know, we may never meet again. We've got a big program lined up tonight from midnight. May your hands only ever be held out in friendship and never in want.
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25: 12 degrees in Melbourne, rain at top today, 5:30. Good morning. David Armstrong. A woman's been charged after a man was located with stab wounds in South Yarra early yesterday. The 58-year-old man was found by police on Malvern Road just after midnight. A 38-year-old woman was arrested and will today face multiple charges in courts. Believe the two parties are known to each other. Emergency services have spent the night fighting a fire at an electrical substation in Fawkner. Follows reports of a number of explosions coming from a building. FRV crews were called to the Sydney Road building just after 3 o'clock. Firefighters will remain at the scene to ensure the fire is fully extinguished. A new opinion poll has found support for Labor has slumped to levels not seen since Julia Gillard was in power. Here's Michael Packey.
26: Politicians are making their way back to Canberra after the five-week winter break. The latest news poll shows core support for the Albanese government has dropped to 29%, a result Labor has not seen since 2013, when Julia Gillard was in power and ousted shortly after by Kevin Rudd. One Nation is down slightly but level pegging with Labor, while the Coalition struggles on 18% and the Greens have improved to 14%. The survey shows voter dissatisfaction with Anthony Albanese remains high, but people still prefer him as Prime Minister, holding a 15-point lead over Pauline Hanson. Michael Packey reporting.
25: Well, despite mounting backlogs, Victorian court staff could be allowed to work from home. The Magistrates Court has established a working group to examine how it will manage the Labor work-from-home legislation. Almost 7,000 criminal cases were added to the court network in the past month. An investigation is underway after a body of a woman was found inside a suitcase at Goulburn southern New South Wales. Sarah Widdersand reports.
6: Officers were called to Olin about 61 kilometres south of Goulburn just before 1 p.m. yesterday, where two men had found a suitcase on the side of the road. Inside the suitcase was a body, believed to be that of a female. It's unclear how long the body had been there. A crime scene has been established and the suitcase is undergoing forensic testing. Police are now working to match the remains with any outstanding missing persons. Sarah Widdersane reporting.
25: Australian parents pushing for schools to reduce their reliance on technology. A petition from the Heads Up Alliance has thousands of signatures calling for primary schools to be removed, devices to be removed from primary schools. It also wants laptop use reduced at high schools. In finance, the dollar is trading at 70.65 US.
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25: Carlton has all but assured itself a spot in the finals after a 44-point win over St Kilda. The Saints losing to Zaire Wankanen-Millera to a hamstring injury, described as like an arrow through the heart by coach Ross Lyon. Collingwood's locked in its finals place following a 19-point win over West Coast in Perth. Geelong will hold a crisis meeting today as it continues to manage the fallout from the concussion waiver scandal. Carlton has started the AFLW season with a 26-point win over St Kilda. Bangladesh will need a drastic turnaround in form ahead of Thursday's first test against Australia starting in Darwin on Thursday. The tourists bowled out for just 54 in their sole warm-up match. That's the latest news and sports.
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12: Good morning, it's Daniel Brewer with your local news and sport. One & Water is asking customers across the region to help shape the future of their water and sewerage services. Matt Gordon reports.
27: The Water Authority has launched a six-month community engagement program as it prepares its next five-year price submission to the Essential Services Commission. Managing Director Stephen Waterhouse said community feedback would help determine the right balance between service levels and the cost of providing them. The engagement program began at Hamilton's Sheepvention and will continue at community events, including the Portland's Upwelling Festival and the Warrnambool Multicultural Festival. Pat Gordon, Ace Radio.
12: Hamilton Gallery has been closed after air quality testing found elevated levels of fungal spores inside the building. Southern Grampian Shire Council says moisture concerns led to further assessments, which confirmed mould in three rooms. A contractor will return this week to investigate whether these spores are linked to water damage or active mould growth. Council says the gallery will remain closed until the source is identified and addressed, with upcoming exhibitions also affected. Mission Australia is encouraging Western Victorian young people to participate in the National Charities Youth Survey before it closes on Friday. Executive General Manager for Community Services, Dyke Pera, says all the details can be found on their website.
28: So if they jump on our website at missionaustralia.com.au, young people between the ages of 14 and 19 can participate in the survey there. And certainly there's a lot more information in regards to the survey there. Really, it does give us an opportunity to inform government and government decision making and really advocate for what young people are telling us are their biggest concerns.
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12: 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South Warrnambool Roosters 12-19-91 defeated Hamilton Kangaroos 7-7-49. And Warrnambool Blues 21-10-136 defeated Port Ferry Seagulls 7-4-46. 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
31: 3HA weather.
13: A sheep graziers warning remains current for the region. Your four-day forecast for the Western District for Monday. Cloudy, a very high chance of showers with southwesterly winds 25 to 35 k's, tending westerly 15 to 20 k's later. Expecting tops of 13 for Hamilton, 14 for Portland and the coast, and 15 degrees for Casterton. Tuesday, showers increasing 14. Wednesday, showers easing 13. And Thursday, a shower or two, a top of 14.
1: Harvey Norman Hamilton, your local computer specialists.
13: Right now, it's 11 degrees.
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2: The Morning Rush with Sean and Monkey back at 6 o'clock this morning. This here was from Friday's show.
3: All right, don't want to put you under the pump, Shawnee, but have we still got that audio from Shirley yesterday when we were talking to her? Shirley's our 83-year-old tipster, footy tipster from Euroa, but we asked her if she was ready for the census
2: this
3: coming Tuesday night. And I was trying to be nice, but Shirley doesn't need much help. Have a listen.
4: Oh, I got a thing in the mail the other day about the census. I haven't even opened it up yet. They annoy me, they do.
2: Yeah.
3: Well, you've got to fill out. Shawnee's offered to come up to Euroa for the night because you've got to do it on the night and help you through it. Is that right, Sean? You're going to go up and help Shirley?
4: No need to do that. I can do it myself.
5: Yeah. Oh, good.
2: I'm the same.
4: How many years I've been doing it?
2: Oh, yeah. Well, if it's every 5 years, she's 80. Yeah, she would have done a
3: few.
2: 15 of them, maybe.
3: Julie texts in just on the census form. Came home Tuesday night. The form and envelope were saturated and the resident snails had a field day them on them as well. So if your census form has been damaged, what do you do then?
2: Well, I don't know because we have a snail issue with our. If anything stays longer than a day in our letterbox, the snails are into it.
3: Yeah, blame the snails. It's always a good one. Belinda said hi because I was saying you've got to be home Tuesday night. But as Belinda pointed out, hi guys, if you know where you'll be Tuesday night, you can do the census any time. No need to wait until Tuesday.
2: If you know where you're going to be, I get that. So if you invite me around for dinner Tuesday night.
3: Yeah, well, that's unlikely, but yes, I know. No, so I guess what she's saying, if you know you'll be at home with such and such, you could fill it out now.
2: But what if you change your plans last minute? Someone says, hey, come around. Oh, sorry, I can't. I've said that I'm going to be here.
3: Like a wise man once told me, people only know what you tell them, Shorty.
2: Mm.
3: Okay, so I always find there'll be some interesting census results when they come out, but every time the census comes around, particularly when I've been on radio, I've always thought there's probably an opportunity gone missing by the Australian government. And that is to, because you hear the ads now.
2: Oh, yeah, census this, census that.
6: The Australian census is getting,
3: sort of washes over you. I thought they could have used songs.
2: Oh, yeah.
3: Or a certain song to help people remember. And for me, it's always been any song by John Denver. Like if you played,
2: I'll count you down here. 3, 2, and 1.
3: You fill out the census. Like imagine someone, like a real siren, came across the radio. Don't forget to fill out the...
2: Oh, hold on.
3: You fill out the census.
2: So people might remember more in song rather than the ads.
3: They've been singing.
2: Oh, yeah. Well, mate.
3: And I know you not to be outdone of... Got your own version.
2: Oh, well, okay. I'm happy to do one. Maybe they should use... they should use Australian Crawl.
3: Fill out the census. Oh, yeah. Now, that's good. That might even be better.
2: Mm.
3: A, because John Denver's no longer with us. Aussie Crawl have made a comeback.
2: They're back together.
3: I'll join in with that one. That's...
7: Fill out the census.
3: Oh, yes. Even the person... Oh, no, they don't deliver it. It's already in the mail.
2: Do you want one more, did you say?
3: It would have been good if someone knocked on the door and said, hey, I'm here for the census.
2: All right, I got one more for you.
3: Oh, you know, sometimes you go a little bit too far. That was good.
2: Okay.
3: Don't ruin it. Off you go.
2: Yeah, well.
3: Here he goes. Always that bit extra.
2: The census work at all. Yeah, probably shouldn't have gone there. Yeah, anyway.
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2: The Morning Rush is back at 6 o'clock with Sean and Monkey. And we'll try and give some money away at 8 o'clock with Radio Scattergories. Who knows, you might get through and play with us today. This is what happened back on Friday with Cheryl. Let's just say she had a very tough letter. We've got Cheryl playing today for a couple of $100. Hello to you, Cheryl.
3: Hello, good morning.
2: What's happening?
3: Oh, nothing much. Sitting down and having a cuppa.
4: Oh, cuppa, nice. Teabag in?

0: E. It's the letter I.
1: Oh, wow.
0: It's a Friday. I'm rolling again. That's terrible. I's terrible.
2: Oh. Oh, monkey, this is on you. I've never done a re-roll before.
0: That's two. You know what? I've rolled an O this time. I or O, you can have your pick.
1: Yeah, I'll go for O.
0: Yeah, geez. All right. Okay. Sorry, two vowels.
2: All the answers need to start with O, Cheryl. Pass if you're struggling. There's a chance you might. And don't double up on a word. Are you good to go?
1: Yep. All ready?
0: Right. All right. Beginning with O, something you need when you're sick.
1: Pass.
0: A measuring device.
1: Pass.
0: A mode of transport.
1: Pass.
0: Something people might do two or three times a week.
1: Pass.
0: Something associated with a magician.
1: Oh, God. Can't you pick some bad letters? Pass.
0: A weapon.
1: Pass. Pass. Oh, God. Pass.
0: Something scary.
1: Pass. Yeah, pass. You say pass.
0: A professional sporting team. Oh, well.
1: Oh, gee whiz. What do you think you're here? Pass. Oh, that's the worst.
2: Oh, Cheryl. You know, Mucky, get back up here. He's... That is hard. Oh, I'm gonna defend you.
0: I think we owe Cheryl another go Monday.
2: We don't
0: do
2: yeah.
0: we?
2: How many did we?
0: Oh well, I mean that's the rules. People always go, well, you know, is that was I rolled an I? Give you another chance to roll an O. Oh. You haven't got one.
1: No.
0: Well, and I couldn't.
1: Mode of transport starting with O. Come on.
0: I'm thinking all of them. The only one I could think of was there's a team in America called the Oilers, the Edmonton Oilers. Oh, my God. Anyway, that's the lucky.
1: Motor transport, I could have picked an ostrich.
2: Yeah, how'd you get in
0: going
2: today?
0: Going right, an ostrich.
2: I caught the ostrich.
0: My other favourite part is when you put the cuppa down halfway. I could hear that go thud on the kitchen table. Mm. Never mind. Never mind.
2: Eight passes in one day.
1: Oh, God. That's the worst.
0: You are going in the draw, though, to be a caller of the month, believe it or not. You could be off to an AFL final next month. Yeah. So hold on, we'll get your details.
1: Yeah, bummed out and all.
2: No worries, Cheryl. That's a tough letter. We got your back.
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4: 12 degrees in Melbourne. Rain atop today, 14, 6 o'clock. Good morning. David Armstrong. The latest news poll shows core support for Labor has plunged to its lowest level since 2013. The party has a primary vote of just 29%. That's a level not seen since Julia Gillard was in power. The survey shows support for One Nation has dipped slightly. The coalition is struggling with just 18% of the vote. Melbourne Airport expects the rail link to be under construction within 5 years. A draft master plan for Melbourne Airport will be released today, and it sets out a timeline for the rail link, as well as a multi-billion dollar expansion of runways and terminals. A 38-year-old woman will face court today, charged over a stabbing at South Yarra. A 58-year-old man is in hospital with life-threatening injuries after he was attacked on Malvern Road early yesterday. Police believe those involved are known to each other. A 23-year-old man has been arrested after crashing a stolen car in the city. Isabella Staskowski is there.
5: The man behind the wheel, after he crashed this stolen car, tried to run away, but some people noticed what was going on and they were pretty quick thinking. They sprung into action, ran after him, chased him down and managed to restrain him until police finally arrested him. That was on Flinders Lane. It was pouring last night, as it still is this morning. This all happened around 11 o'clock, so it would have been dark and wet. This 23-year-old South Yarra man was behind the wheel of a stolen white Subaru when he crashed into two other vehicles and then finally into this building here, then running away. So some pretty incredible actions by those quick-thinking people. He had to be taken to hospital for further observation, but no one else has been injured.
4: French authorities have arrested hundreds of people over wildfires in the country.

0: And Josh Bavis has more.
1: France's Interior Ministry says 420 arrests have been made over wildfires this summer, including 166 children. More than 120,000 hectares were scorched across the country in the worst wildfire season since World War II. The BBC has examined the cases and is reporting 9 out of 10 fires this year were started by humans. The figures include both accidental and deliberate acts, ranging from people carelessly discarding cigarette butts all the way up to pre-planned arson attacks. In London, Josh Bavis.
0: New research has found broccoli could help treat an incurable progressive disease. A naturally occurring compound in the vegetable may treat the rare genetic condition Friedreich ataxia. It causes neurons in the brain and spinal cord to deteriorate. In finance, the dollar 70.65 US.
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0: There were crowd chants for Josh Fraser to be appointed as Carlton coaches. The Blues beat St Kilda by 44 points last night. The Blues never looked headed after Saints star Nazir Wanganeen-Miller strained a hamstring. Fraser is yet to decide if he'll apply for the job. Blues captain Patrick Cripps telling 3AW Football, there's no denying they've played good footy under their interim coach.
3: He's done a good job, hasn't he? So, it's been crazy what this year's sort of unfolded. But, I think everyone can see, you know, the high level of trust and joy we're playing with out there. And, when you get on runs like this, it's you want to hold on to them as long as you can.
0: Dan McStay and Tim Membry could be the in-form forward combination in the league, the pair combining for 6 goals as Collingwood locked in to spot the finals with a 19-point win over West Coast. And Geelong legend Jimmy Bartel has labelled the club's concussion waiver scandal as a gross incompetence or a deceitful act. That's the latest news and sports.
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7: Good morning, it's Daniel Brewer with your local news and sport. A new music conservatorium is coming to Western Victoria. Member for Wannon, Dan Tien, says the facility will greatly benefit residents right across the region.
8: Whether they sing, whether they play the trumpet, the saxophone, the violin, this conservatorium will do teaching, it'll do ensembles, and it'll bring just talented musical people in and make sure we're getting really good education when it comes to music in Western Victoria. And it's going to be based on a model that comes out of New South Wales. In regional and rural New South Wales, there's 14 conservatoriums to help people who are interested in music.
7: A housing requirement is now in place for poultry flocks of 50 or more birds along the south of the state for an initial 14 days following recent detections of H5N1 bird flu. According to Agriculture Victoria, poultry owners across the Glenelg and Moyne Shires must house their birds or otherwise prevent contact with wild birds wherever practical. Minister for Agriculture, Michaela Settle, says it's a proactive approach.
9: This is a proactive, precautionary measure to protect our industry. We have seen cases spread across the south coast and now into the east, and so we're taking this measure to make sure that we can protect our important poultry industry.
7: Hamilton Police will be on hand this Friday between 9 a.m. till 11 a.m. for Coffee with a Cop, which will be taking place at the Hub. Police are urging anyone to come along and chat with police in a relaxed environment, ask questions, discuss local issues and learn more about regional policing and support services. More information can be found by visiting the Southern Grampian Shire Council Facebook page.
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7: The final home and away round is in the books for Southwest District Football Netball League. In senior football results, Heathmere went down to Westerns. Braxton Wallisdale had a dominant win over Coleraine. Dartmoor showed why they are premiership favourites against Haywood, and Cavendish defeated Tirandarra. That's the latest in local news and sport.
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7: Your 4-day forecast for Western. western Victoria, there is a strong wind warning for the west coast. Cloudy with a very high chance of showers, becoming less likely this afternoon and this evening. Tomorrow, cloudy with a very high chance of showers, 14. Wednesday, cloudy with a very high chance of showers, 13. Thursday, cloudy with a medium chance of showers, most likely through the morning and afternoon, 14. Hamilton expecting a top of 13. Portland and the coast, 14.
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7: Currently, it's 11 degrees.
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12: Good morning. Monday edition of the Morning Rush. Sean and Monkey, today's the 10th of August. It's 8 past 6. Sean in the studio. Monkey in Melbourne, hello to you.
13: Oh, good morning, Sean. Good morning, everyone. Yes, came down to the footy last night. Ironically, I'm staying in Carlton.
12: Yeah, that's right.
13: Which just doesn't make sense after they handed St Kilda, well, their backsides on a platter last night. So, look, I'm trying to be up and about. Are we doing Mondays with Morrie today?
12: Oh, yeah. Morrie Fields. Yeah, be making an appearance. I don't know exactly what time, but later on in the show, we'll get a bit of a gag happening. Well, that's if the audience wanted. I don't know. Morrie sometimes wonders, is there anyone out there?
13: Well, I do. I don't care about anyone else. I need cheering up today, mate, after that last night. Particularly a certain hamstring that popped about 5 minutes in. So anyway.
12: Yeah, okay. Well, let's cover off on that after Billy Joel. Radio's categories, just to let you know as well, today, $250 at 8 o'clock. And Monkey, something happened to me on the weekend that hasn't happened in 15 years.
13: Ooh, okay.
12: The smile on my dial. We'll explain that a little bit later on as well.

0: the Morning Rush. Sean and Monkey here on your Monday morning. Sean in the studio, Monkey in Melbourne at 13 past 6. And, well, sorry, Monkey, I've got to throw to this.
1: Oh, yeah. I don't care. I never heard it last night because I left.
0: Oh, you did not.
1: I left. I've never done that in my life. And I did. I left with, I don't know. I didn't hear it, so I must have been...
0: A fair way away from
1: Marvel not to hear it. And in fact, I had a friend text me going, "Where are you?" And I sent a selfie on the tram. And he said, "Mate, they're playing the song." I said, "I don't care. I don't want to hear it." Look, I tell you what was disappointing last night. I felt we were severely outnumbered at Marvel from a support point of view. There were far more Carlton supporters than St Kilda supporters. It was a St Kilda home game. It was Spud's game. And I just reckon not only did the players seemingly not turn up, a couple played all right, but the supporter, we were pretty ordinary.
0: Well, there you go. That's interesting. I didn't pick that up on the TV. Didn't watch the whole match. Saw the build-up. And by the way, that was fantastic. It's the first time I've seen the build-up to that particular match, Spud's game or Spud's match, whatever it's called. And, geez, I thought they did a fantastic job. I don't know what the vibe was like within the ground.
1: Oh, look, I've been to a couple. They do it quite well. You're quite right. But, you know, after that, and of course we had the pre-game with the women's game. But yeah, the air out of the Marvel Stadium seemingly left when Nass popped the string. Mm. It happened sort of right. I was watching that play. Oh yeah, handball, get it back, Nass. Uh-oh.
0: Yeah.
1: It was just like, I slumped in my chair. It was depressing, Shawnee, and then we just couldn't get it from there. We were terrible. But let's see how Shirley went with her tips, because there was a couple of upsets. Bulldogs versus North Melbourne.
2: Yeah, Bulldogs.
1: Tomorrow night, big game. Brisbane Lions versus Hawthorn.
2: Hawthorn.
1: On Saturday, Melbourne versus Fremantle.
2: Fremantle.
1: Sydney versus Port Adelaide.
2: Sydney.
1: Now, big game Saturday afternoon. Well, not really.
2: Geelong, I'm going for.
1: Yeah, for sure. Adelaide versus Richmond.
2: Adelaide.
1: The Giants versus the Gold Coast Suns.
2: GWS.
1: West Coast Eagles versus Collingwood.
2: Collingwood.
1: And then we've got to wait to the 60 minutes time slot on a Sunday night. My Saints versus the Blues. Big game.
2: Carlton.
1: Yeah. Five for Sherl. A rough start, but she wasn't too bad. Now, you went to the Cats and the Bombers. Took Emmett. So, I mean, I'm not the only one going down to watch my team get belted on the weekend. How was your experience? How was your experience in the rain?
0: Yeah, I know. It just started raining right as we got to our seat at the start of the match. And then I thought, oh, no, what are we going to do? And I said, oh, I can go and buy these ponchos. And Emmett said, do they have to be Geelong ponchos? So he refused to wear... he didn't want to wear a Geelong poncho anyway. We got wet at the start of the match. But then we were a little bit not sneaky. We kind of moved back undercover and just jumped in a couple of seats and thought, well, bit like the V-line, actually. A lot of people do that now. If we get booted, we get booted. So, no, look, we had a great day. The game obviously wasn't great, but, you know, we had our little meal beforehand and we had our ice cream at halftime and we caught the V-line and, he had a ball and so did I. It was great.
1: Good stuff. Well, yeah, it might be a while to your team of the footy when Essendon win.
0: Yeah, well, he was prepped. He was well prepped, actually, like on the way down. It's okay, Dad. I know we're not going to win. So he's trained up to be a young Essendon supporter, but we had a good time. So when we come back in the Morning Rush, let's do the Stumper.
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0: It's the Morning Rush. Hello, Sean and Monkey at 25 past six. We are doing the Stumper. Trying to stump you. You can still have a crack, if you want. Sorry, I'm excited. The number is 1300 00 1242. Today's is this. According to a survey, one in five adults admit they haven't done this since high school. What is it? You have, Monkey? You're about to do it again?
1: I'm about to do it again. Couple of texts here, Sean.
0: Yeah, read them out. No problems.
1: Simon says, is it drink a West Coast cooler? Remember the West Coast coolers?
0: Yes.
1: Maybe not at school. Gordon said, I have not had three steamed dim sims and a can of Coke for breakfast since high school.
0: Oh, yes.
1: That must have been the staple diet for Gordon.
0: Love that. All right, we'll go to... let's go to Jeff first. Good morning, Jeff.
2: How you going, mate?
0: Good, thanks. What do you reckon?
2: Catch up your old school mates, like a class reunion or something to that effect.
0: Yeah.
1: I am.
0: Yeah, makes sense. A lot of people don't do the old catch-up.
1: Well, what about a school reunion? Have you done many of them, Shawnee?
0: No, I haven't. No, I was away. I couldn't do one. I missed one, and then they didn't do a 20-yearer.
1: Oh.
0: Hmm. Jeff, not the answer. Thanks for trying, though. You could be our caller of the month just for getting yourself on air. Hello to you, Sandy.
3: Morning, guys. How are we today?
1: We're not talking footy, Sandy, so don't even go there.
3: Don't be sad, Monkey. Your boys played okay. It was a great game.
1: No. I'm not. I can't speak.
0: All right, I'll keep the stumper moving here, Sandy. 20% of people, or one in five, admit they haven't done this since high school. What is it?
3: Possibly studying.
0: Studying, yeah. No, it's not the answer. Yeah. Thanks for trying, Sandy. And we'll just quickly go to Jimmy. Jimmy, what's your guess?
4: I'm going to say read a book from start to finish.
0: Read a book from start to finish. Well done. There we go. All done, Monkey.
1: You started one, didn't you, Shawnee?
0: But I've started loads. Yeah, it's just got to get them finished. 6:30 News is next.
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11: 11 degrees in Melbourne. Rain atop today. 14. It's 6:30. Good morning. David Armstrong Court staff could be allowed to work from home despite the system being in crisis. New data shows thousands of cases have been added to a worsening backlog, another 7,000 extra criminal cases added in the year to March. Now, a working group has been established to consider changes ahead of the Carroll government's new laws, which are scheduled to come into force next month. Meantime, a Melbourne man has lost a landmark work-from-home case. Jonathan Robinson, a dispute resolution specialist with the Australian Financial Complaints Authority, sought permission to work from home full-time so he could look after his family. He's told the Fair Work Commission he needs to be home to care for his disabled wife and young child, but AFCA says it was critical he be in the office at least 2 days a week for face-to-face case resolutions. He'd previously worked from home full-time through the pandemic. 23-year-old man's been arrested after crashing a stolen car into two other vehicles and a building on Flinders Lane in the city last night. It was restrained by members of the public until police arrived. It was taken to hospital for observation. Nobody else was injured. Hundreds of cars have been stolen from gyms across Melbourne's southeastern suburbs. Police say between November last year and April this year, around 250 vehicles were stolen from car parks at fitness facilities across the southeast. More than half of those thefts occurred in suburbs across Greater Dandenong, Casey and Cardinia while their owners were exercising. In New South Wales, investigators are facing challenging conditions as they work to identify a body found in a suitcase. In the state south, two men raised the alarm after making the discovery on the side of a road about 60 k's southeast of Goulburn. Today, reporter Jack Harness in Goulburn says wet weather is hampering investigations.
12: Forensics and detectives have been working hard overnight, facing challenging conditions, heavy rain, heavy wind, but they've been looking for any clues to try and track down whoever is responsible for this suspected murder.
11: Experts believe a high-frequency bus service should replace the suburban rail loop. They've launched a campaign for a turn-up-and-go bus service to shadow the SRL route, cutting congestion on roads decades before the project's completed. A growing number of Australian families say they're struggling with the financial burden of childhood cancers. A report has found incomes are collapsing, debt is increasing, with many struggling more than 5 years after their child's diagnosis. Red Kite's Monique Keary says it's not just the cost of living pressures to blame.
13: But what we're hearing is that there are significant out-of-pocket expenses for families. In fact, an average of about $33,500 during treatment and post-treatment, but also employment challenges.
11: In finance, the dollar's higher, 70.65 US.
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11: The AFL's top 10 is all but set with two rounds left in the season. St Kilda would need results to go its way to sneak into a wild card match after a 44-point loss to Carlton. Collingwood assuring its finals place after a 19-point win over West Coast. Pies coach Craig McRae says Jordan Dugowie and Scott Pendlebury could both return from injury against Hawthorn next week.
15: You know, what you saw today is probably going to be around for a couple of weeks to get more experience, to get some really good teams. We'll get a bit of a test against the Hawks and then into Brisbane with some young guys getting opportunities, and then we'll get some troops back, you know, where needed at the appropriate time.
11: And Essendon, poised to make a decision on its next coach in the coming days. That's the latest news and sports.
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16: Good morning, it's Daniel Brewer with your local news and sport. Hamilton Gallery has been closed after air quality testing found elevated levels of fungal spores inside the building. Southern Grampian Shire Council says reports of moisture prompted further assessment, which confirmed mould in three rooms. A contractor will return this week to investigate whether these spores are linked to water damage elsewhere in the building or active mould growth. Council says the gallery will remain closed until the issue is resolved. Western Victorian young people are being encouraged to take part in Mission Australia's annual youth survey before it closes on Friday. Executive General Manager of Community Services, Di Capira, says more information is available on the organisation's website.
17: In Victoria last year, we had more than 4,400 young people provide information to us. And their concerns last year were the cost of living, climate change in the environment, mental health and violence, safety and crime. Yeah, so if they jump on our website at missionaustralia.com.au, young people between the ages of 14 and 19 can participate in the survey there.
16: One on Water is inviting customers across the region to have their say on the future of water and sewerage services. Pat Gordon reports.
18: The Water Authority has launched a six-month community engagement program as it prepares its next five-year price submission to the Essential Services Commission. Managing Director Stephen Waterhouse said community feedback would help determine the right balance between service levels and the cost of providing them. The engagement program began at Hamilton's Sheepvention and will continue at community events, including the Camperdown Show, Portland's Upwelling Festival and the Warrnambool Multicultural Festival. Pat Gordon, Ace Radio.
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16: Round 16 of Hampton Football Netball League senior football results. South Warrnambool Roosters 12-19-91 defeated Hamilton Kangaroos 7-7-49. Portland Tigers 21-11-137 defeated Camperdown 9-12-66. And Warrnambool Blues 21-10-136 defeated Port Ferry Seagulls 7-4-46. That's the latest in local news and sport.
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22: Good morning. Welcome to Country Today. Monday the 10th of August. I'm Libby Price. Increasingly, we are seeing more women take on roles in agriculture, but we still have a fair way to go, and the first step is talking about it. So that's just what we'll do this morning. And the Victorian Farmers Federation is urging its members, other farmers, and indeed anyone living in regional Victoria to have a say in the State of the State Victorian Farmers Priority Survey.
23: The really stark feedback we got last year was that 9 in 10 farmers didn't believe Victorian government understands local issues or has a positive plan for our region. So that's a really damning sentiment that's coming out of rural communities about that.
22: All the details of the VFF survey later on Country Today.
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24: Good morning, I'm Gabriel Hodson in the Victorian Rural Newsroom. All bird exhibitions have been cancelled at the Royal Adelaide Show, which gets going September 5 as South Australia's H5 bird flu tally worsens. On Friday, SA recorded 32 infected birds. State Environment Minister Emily Burke says while there have been no detections in agricultural poultry, the decision was driven by exhibitors.
25: Who are worried and maybe thinking, I don't know if this is the best idea to be taking my birds to the show because they don't want to potentially cause spread of bird flu as well. So this is really about acting early, a month out from the show.
24: The Victorian opposition leader is demanding a halt to approvals on the Western Renewables Link before the state election. The Weekly Times says Jess Wilson has written to Premier Ben Carroll asking that no new major contracts be signed on the high voltage power line proposed to run between Sydenham and Melbourne's west to wind farms at Bulgana near Ararat. Victorian Nationals leader Danny O'Brien says it's unfair that $800 fines have been imposed on landholders who refuse access to high-voltage powerline workers. He says they'll repeal the legislation allowing the fines if the Coalition wins on November 28.
26: We've seen the government then introduce further legislation to introduce compulsory acquisition powers even before a project is approved. Now, that's just an outrageous overstep. The Nationals and Liberals will repeal that. It's not acceptable and farmers shouldn't be treated this way.
24: The fines were slapped on around a dozen Wimmera farmers west of St Arnaud. The Murray-Darling Basin Authority has released its annual operating outlook for the financial year and says it can assure demands down the Murray can be met over a range of conditions this season. It says while inflows were near average in June, significant July rain over the Murray River, as well as the Goulburn catchment, has elevated isolated flows, making them closer to the wet scenario. Authority heads say they're confident the outlook considered multiple options for water to be delivered where and when it's needed, even if inflow returns to drier than average later in the season. After a wetter than average June and July, it also says storages at Dartmouth, Hume and Lake Victoria are in a good position to support water delivery to the Murray. The Livestock Bulk and Rural Transport Association says they're facing a double blow with the rising costs of fuel, rego, and the new national safety rules that kicked in on August 1. President Wade Lewis says small-scale truckies are already working on razor-thin margins.
0: There's no real relief for our operators. We have to pass it on. So there's just nowhere to go. It's to the point now where, you know, you look at a 200-litre tank, which is only one tank on a truck, it's costing us over $130 a tank to fill up more than it did in February.
24: One Nation leader Pauline Hanson will open the Henty Machinery Field Days at a ceremony on September 22. It comes just months after David Farley was elected the local member for Farrah, also representing One Nation. And a 54-year-old from Appin has headed into nearby Swan Hill and got a sign made up saying, "Farmer wants a wife. I'm sick of the dating apps and fake profiles." Bachelor Roger Brewer has then caught the train south to Melbourne and wheeled it around the CBD. He's told the Weekly Times he wants a wife, but without the charade of the TV show. And that's the state of the country. I'm Gabrielle Hodson. Good morning.
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16: Joining us now is Tom Ramage, Senior Forecaster for the Bureau of Meteorology. Tom, good morning to you. What can we expect with the weather?
1: Well, last night we all experienced a wet and gusty evening as a low pressure system entered the state's west. We had our falls in excess of 150 millimetres over the last 24 hours, and they were recorded on elevated peaks. And we had isolated totals in excess of 50 millimetres throughout much of the northeast. Today will remain a wet and gusty day with that low pressure system, which has provided that weather the last day. We'll continue to move towards the southeast of the state throughout the day. Conditions will begin to ease from the west later this morning. Central areas through the middle of the day and through the afternoon in the east. Currently have a severe weather warning for damaging winds about far eastern alpine areas, and that those conditions should ease later this morning. And we also have a sheep grazers warning for all districts except the southwest. Looking more carefully at our towns for today, in the southwest, we have showers easing during the afternoon. Our falls generally between 20 to 40 millimetres with west-southwesterly winds. Portland's going to reach a top of 14, Warrnambool 15, Hamilton 13, and Colac 14. Further north in November, we have showers easing later today. Similarly to the southwest, we have 20 to 40 millimetres through the east of the district with 5 to 15 millimetres expected towards the South Australia border. Neil and Horsham are both going to reach a top of 15 and Thorold going to reach a maximum of 14 degrees. Through the northwest of the state, through the Mallee, we have showers this morning, falls between 5 to 15 millimetres. Both Swan Hill and Kerrang are going to reach a maximum of 15 throughout the day. Through the northern country, we have rain easing during the late afternoon. 5 to 15 millimetres along the plains with up to 25 millimetres about the ranges to the south. Deniliquin just across the border will reach a top of 14, and Echuca will also reach a maximum of 14 degrees. Through the northeast, we had heavy falls overnight through the area, and we have a high chance of rain throughout the day. Falls are generally going to be between 15 to 25 millimetres, increasing to 30 to 50 millimetres about the ranges. Albury-Wodonga is going to reach a maximum of 9, and Wangaroo is going to reach a maximum of 10 degrees. Through Gippsland south of the ranges, we're going to have rain through the day, and that will again ease later tonight. Falls are going to be 10 to 20 millimetres through East Gippsland, and they're going to increase to 15 to 25 millimetres through the west and central areas of Gippsland. Traralgon is going to reach a maximum of 11 degrees, Sale 12 degrees. Bairnsdale has showers increasing as that low moves towards it and will reach a maximum of 14. And similarly, Lakes Entrance will have the showers increasing as the low moves towards it and reach a maximum of 15.
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22: We're seeing more women take on roles in agriculture, but we still have a fair way to go. And the first step is talking about it. Country Today's Jade Egan spoke with Australian Women in Agriculture Board Director Emily Blackburn.
7: It's a funny statistic. At the moment, 52% of students studying ag in New South Wales are girls, but that's only coming into 32% in the actual ag workforce. So we do see a little bit of a drop there. But we definitely are seeing an increase of women in the ag workforce.
8: Why do you think it is that there's that gap, that disconnect between studying agriculture and then finding a role within the workforce?
7: Yeah, I think it all comes down to the storytelling and communication piece and understanding that roles in agriculture are quite broad. You can work on farm, but also in agribusiness, in policy, on boards. And so I think that it's that understanding of the breadth and type of roles and also just women having the confidence to step into an industry that I guess the story is typically male dominant.
8: This is something you've spoken about quite a bit before, the concept of imposter syndrome coming into play. Why is it that women still battle with this within the ag sector?
7: Yeah, imposter syndrome comes up constantly. I was recently hosting a panel at the Australian Women in Ag Conference with the Women on Ag Board panellists. And this imposter syndrome comes up in that conversation and in most of our webinars. I think that it all comes back to just it is a part of being a woman having this feeling. And I think that we just need to acknowledge it, but also, as discussed all the time, we need to push through and have the opportunity for networking and connections so that we know that this is an issue, but that it's normal and that we can normalize that and then move forward.
8: You're a farmer yourself, but what about women who don't come from a farming background? What advice would you give to them?
7: Yeah, well, I am a farmer, but I don't come from a farming background. I was actually born in Sydney. And my mum and dad moved us to Orange when I was about 9 years old onto a hobby farm. So I've come into agriculture, kind of fallen into it, I guess, after purchasing a property. Funnily, it's always been a dream of mine. And when I was in school myself, it was kind of like, no, why would you be a farmer? Why would you go into the ag industry? There's other more stable careers. So I think if I was to talk to that Emily at, you know, 17, 18, making career decisions, I would say give it a try. There's a lot of opportunities. And again, it comes back to that storytelling and just that acknowledgement that ag is so much broader than just a farmer, but also that farming now is so much more than what it used to be. And there's so many opportunities for women in farming. At the conference, we're speaking to women who have started innovation on their farm through the use of technology, who are, you know, in community organisations and leading community organisations and benefiting their farming communities. So I just think that there's so much more opportunity for women now. And I think that it's time that we really step up and step in. And so I guess my kind of call to action is for industry to think about how systematic change can enable flexibility in senior roles to ensure diversity in the ag sector so that we have more women's voices at the top level of leadership. And we know that women and diversity in leadership creates economic benefits for the industry.
22: Emily Blackburn, Director of the Australian Women in Agriculture Board, speaking with Jade Egan. Still to come on Country Today, VFF President Ryan Milgate joins us to talk about the importance of all farmers and indeed anyone living in regional Victoria to have a say by taking part in their VFF Farmers Priority Survey to prepare them for the upcoming state election.
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21: Retire to coastal living. Henty Bay Beachfront, Portland.
22: The Victorian Farmers Federation is urging its members, other farmers and anyone living in regional Victoria to have a say in the second annual State of the State Victorian Farmers Priorities Survey. Country Today's Daniel Brewer spoke with VFF President Ryan Milgate.
5: What it's about is just getting a really good gauge on members and just regional and rural community sentiments about where government policy's at, what are the issues that are really affecting them, and that just enables us to, you know, take some really good robust data and use it in our advocacy going forward into the election and into the next 12 months. The big one that's been the last 12 months is the Emergency Services Volunteer Fund and the ire about how that was gone about. Obviously, that's been paused at the moment, but certainly not dead in the water. And in the west of the state particularly, you know, we're seeing huge, huge issues around the energy transition, transmission lines and mineral sands mining and the impacts they're having on farmers and the ability to farm in the region. So they're two really big ones. And the state of our rural infrastructure, you know, roads and things like that, that's something that VFF's been talking about since its inception and we're still talking about it today.
16: Now, you mentioned there about the services levy, the fire services levy, and obviously the new premier in town in Ben Carroll. Are you planning on having a meeting or a discussion in relation to it?
5: Yeah, absolutely. So we've reached out to the new premier in Ben Carroll and the new treasurer, and we were actually due to have a discussion with the treasurer this week about this exact issue. And unfortunately, that's been bumped because there's been a change in the cabinet. But, yeah, absolutely, we're sitting at the door waiting for it to open to come in and have those conversations and you know, really drive home to the new Premier and the new leadership at Labor about where the rural communities are at and what we expect from them going forward.
16: Now, you mentioned there this is the second one, so a bit of a snapshot as to what you received, what feedback you received from last year.
5: The really stark feedback we got last year was that 9 in 10 farmers didn't believe Victorian government understands local issues or has a positive plan for our region. So that's a really damning sentiment that's coming out of rural communities about that. It was the Emergency Services Volunteers Fund, the state of our rural infrastructure and the impacts of what's happening with the renewable energy rollout and transmission rollout and their impacts. But, you know, we're looking to see, has that changed? Has it shifted? You know, there's lots of anecdotes that a lot of this discontent has really intensified. So it's pretty hard to intensify much more than 90%, but who knows, maybe we'll see more than 90% of rural people will say that haven't got any confidence in our current government.
16: Now, where can people go to take part in this survey? You mentioned there it's not just open to farmers, it's open to everyone in regional areas.
5: The survey, it'll be being emailed out to our members, but also you can go to the VFF website, vff.org.au, and you can click on the link and fill the survey out there. So it's a really important thing, and for a couple of minutes we can get some really excellent data that we can use coming into the election.
22: Ryan Milgate, President of the VFF, speaking with Country Today's Daniel Brewer. That's Country Today for this morning. I'm Libby Price. I'll be back with you over lunch so we can catch up then with the next edition of Country Today.
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4: 11 degrees in Melbourne, rain atop today, 14. It's 7 o'clock. Good morning. David Armstrong. Police are hunting a teenager. He attacked an elderly man twice after an e-scooter incident at Ferntree Gully. Here's Kiara Parker.
5: The 82-year-old man was struck to the face and head multiple times after yelling out to a teen he thought was going too fast on an electric scooter on the Blind Creek Trail. The victim fell to the ground, and while lying there, the offender took photos of him. Shortly after being helped to his feet by witnesses, the Ferntree Gully man was assaulted by the offender again from behind on Rankin Road. He was then taken to hospital after suffering significant bruising and lacerations to his face, as well as bleeding. Police have now released an image of the teenager wanted over last month's attack, riding an orange and black electric scooter. He's described as 16 to 18 years old, with a skinny build and blonde hair. Kiara Parker, Melbourne.
4: Support for federal Labor has collapsed. Here's Michael Packie.
6: Cost of living pressures and a poorly received budget, which is upending the property market, continues to cause havoc for the Albanese government. The latest news poll has seen core support for Labor drop to 29%, its worst performance since Julia Gillard was in power in 2013. Backing for One Nation is also down marginally, but its primary vote is level pegging with Labor. The coalition continues to struggle as the Greens improve their standing. Voter dissatisfaction with Anthony Albanese remains high, but he still has a 15-point lead over Pauline Hanson as preferred Prime Minister. Michael Packie reporting.
4: Fire investigators will this morning attend the scene of a house fire at St Albans. One person self-evacuated from the Gooding Street property late last night as the flames took hold. Lawyers claim a proposal to allow court staff to work from home will be unworkable. A working group has been established to implement the new laws despite the massive backlog in the system driven by IT issues. Justin Lawrence, partner with Henderson and Ball, says it is untenable.
7: If it is going to be used as a frontline service, like the people who are actually using the court day to day, who would normally see court staff in a face-to-face manner, then yes, it will affect it because a lot of people turn up to court and they don't know what they're doing. A lot of people are unrepresented and they need that interaction, that immediate interaction with people.
4: There's a growing campaign to ban laptops and tablets and return to pen and paper in primary schools. It follows a decade-long decline in NAPLAN results. The idea has garnered support of parents and teachers, with an online petition receiving thousands of signatures. In finance, the dollar's higher, 70.65 US.
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4: Geelong's board meets this morning to address the concussion waiver scandal. The league slapped the club with a please explain after Cats chief executive Steve Hocking described the waiver signed by Jake Collard-Jasny as nothing more

0: a misstep. Josh Fraser will make a decision this week if he will apply for the Carlton coaching job. The Blues' 44-point win over St Kilda has seen them move two games clear of the Saints into the top 10. The interim coach says it was a bit uncomfortable with fans chanting for him to get the job.
1: If I'm brutally honest, I'm not comfortable with it purely because I feel like I'm a product of, you know, again, a lot of people around me, but I appreciate it. You know, I appreciate that they feel connected to us as a club at the moment. I think that's a really important thing for us moving forward.
0: Bangladesh could be in for a hiding in the first test against Australia in Darwin starting Thursday. In their only warm-up match, tourists roll for just 54 by Cricket Australia Invitational side. That's the latest news and sport.
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5: Good morning, it's Daniel Brewer with your local news and sport. Western Victorian residents are being invited to meet local police at Coffee with a Cop on Friday. The event will run from 9 through until 11 at the Hub, giving the community the chance to chat with officers in an informal setting, raise local concerns and learn more about policing and support services. More details are available on the Southern Grampian Shire Council Facebook page. A new music conservatorium is set to be established in Western Victoria. Wanan MP Dan Tehan says the facility will provide significant benefits for residents across the region, including greater access to music education and opportunities.
6: Whether they sing, whether they play the trumpet, the saxophone, the violin, this conservatorium will do teaching, it'll do ensembles, and it'll bring just talented musical people in and make sure we're getting really good education when it comes to music in Western Victoria. And it's going to be based on a model that comes out of New South Wales. In regional and rural New South Wales, there's 14 conservatoriums to help people who are interested in music.
5: Poultry owners in parts of southwest Victoria are being required to house flocks of 50 or more birds for an initial 14 days following recent detections of H5 bird flu. Agriculture Victoria says poultry owners across the Glenelg and Moyne Shires must house their birds or prevent contact with wild birds wherever practical. Agriculture Minister Michaela Settle says the measure is a proactive step to help protect poultry from the virus.
7: This is a proactive precautionary measure to protect our industry. We have seen cases spread across the south coast and now into the east, and so we're taking this measure to make sure that we can protect our important poultry industry.
8: Local sport for Taylor Motors Hamilton, proud supporters of our local community and local sport.
5: The final home and away round is in the books for Southwest District Football Netball League. In senior football, Dartmoor showed why they are premiership favourites against Haywood. Brakes-home Wallisdale had a dominant win over Coleraine. Cavendish defeated Tirandurra and Heathmere went down to Westerns. That's the latest in local news and sport.
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5: Your four-day forecast for Western Victoria, there is a strong wind warning for the west coast. Cloudy with a very high chance of showers, becoming less likely this afternoon and this evening. Tomorrow, cloudy with a very high chance of showers, 14. Wednesday, cloudy with a very high chance of showers, 13. Thursday, cloudy with a medium chance of showers, most likely through the morning and afternoon, 14. Hamilton expecting a top of 13. Portland and the coast, 14.
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5: Currently, it's 11 degrees.
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15: Good morning, it's the Morning Rush. Sean and Monkey, I'm in the studio. Monkey's in Melbourne because he, well, you were at the game Oh, some of the game may have left early. It's ridiculous. Monkey was at the Blues and the Saints last night and he was having an Earl Grey on the couch at three-quarter time.
16: Not true. Not true. I tell you, I actually wanted to go earlier. When poor old Nash, Nash looks like he got shot by a sniper and pinged the hamstring 5 minutes into the game,
15: yeah,
16: I should have left then. But this is the only time I've heard the Carlton song because I did not stay to the end to hear it. And I must say, I said this earlier, St Kilda home game, we were totally outnumbered supporter-wise. The Blues are up and about. Don't worry about that, Shorty.
15: Yeah, and look, did the vibe really change when he did his hammy? Because the commentators were saying that on the TV last night. They were saying, oh, my God, the air's been sucked out of this stadium.
16: Oh, there was just, you could hear people, like, just a generic sigh right around the ground. It was very sad. I'll tell you what, though, there was a good thing that happened on the weekend. I discovered a little confectionery item, Sean, and now I've got a thing for it. I'm going to tell you what I've got a thing for now.
15: Rightio, we'll get to that.
16: Have you got a thing for anything?
15: I've got a thing for a lot of things. We'll find out what yours is soon.

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1: I want to know this morning, I'm sure Sean's on board, we would like to know, what do you have a thing for? Maybe this is something you've had a thing for a long time. For me, it sort of just happened over the weekend. I was aware of this thing, but only sort of got back into this thing on the weekend and then realised, wow, I've got a thing for this thing. Now, the thing is...
0: Is it like a female... Is this a crush or is it food or what is
1: no,
0: it?
1: No. Mine's food. I've got a thing for clinkers. Do you know what a clinker is?
0: No, I don't. No.
1: You've never had a clinker?
0: No, I can Google image it. What's a clinker?
1: I'm sure you've seen one. So, like, just think of a, you know, almost a crescent moon-shaped chocolate-covered bit of candy, and you bite into it. It's sort of hard in the middle, cement-like in the middle. Not cement, obviously. And it's pink, yellow, or green on the inside. A clinker. You've never had a clinker?
0: Oh, yeah. No, they're not for me. But anyway, good on you.
1: Well, I never thought they were for me too, Sean. Okay, until the weekend. I nearly rang you. I was going to host a bit of a trivia night, and I had this idea for a new game that I'd seen elsewhere because I know you bag me for playing heads and tails incessantly all the time. So the clinker game, you get someone up, right? And before they bite the clinker, they have to nominate, is it going to be pink, yellow, or green on the inside? And if they get it right, they stay and so on and so forth. But the problem is I had to take a heap of clinkers with me to play the game. So I had a couple on the way to the gig, had a couple on the way back. And I haven't stopped. I've got a thing for clinkers.
0: Rightio. I don't mind this because when you were saying that, I thought, okay, I wonder where he's going here. But, yeah, you got to guess the colour. But you're colourblind, so how did you go?
1: Yeah, the green and yellow can be really difficult. I was struggling. I was hoping they were more pink than anything. But I now have a thing for clinkers. And I want to know on the text phone this morning, I want people to be honest. It doesn't have to be clinkers. What have you got a thing for?
0: What have you got a thing for?
1: So your text message should read, I have a thing for, and then you fill in the gaps.
0: And fill in the gap. Doesn't have to be food?
1: Can be anything.
0: Anything.
1: I've got a thing for this. What is it?
0: Okay. I've got a thing for the Carlton Football Club at the moment. Rightio. Okay. Text it through. This is the number. I have a thing for, and then enter your text. 0437 882 000.
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0: Kicks off in, well, what is it, 8 days from today, the Dunkeld Golf Tournament. They'll be coming from far and wide for this monkey. There's Stableford, Stroke, the Sunday's four-person Ambrose. I'd love to be involved in that. You know what? There's something for everyone.
1: That's right. It's the 62nd annual golf tournament. So, like you said, lots of people will be attending. So get your team, join in the fun. If you want to know more information, you can find all the links on our website.
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0: For the first time this week, checking in with our entertainment reporter, Peter Ford. Hello to you.
15: Good morning to you both.
0: All righty. I reckon it... You know, to use the lingo of the music industry, it dropped back on Friday. I reckon it was 8 a.m. Kylie Minogue and Madonna, they've teamed up. They've done a song. How's it tracking, Pete?
15: Well, it's pretty much number one on the iTunes charts right around the world at the moment. Now, of course, iTunes charts can bounce around a lot. We know that. So it's yet to be seen how it goes on the official charts. I think in the UK, they're saying it's going to go in at number 8. But there's no doubt it's a big hit. It's being very well received. You know, Spotify have listed it as the number one new drop for the week. It is a dance floor banger. I think that's what you meant to say, aren't you? But you know, it's almost a given. You know, they've both got huge followings, both got huge gay followings. You know, the song's pretty good. I mean, we knew what we were going to get because they had performed it as a surprise thing at the Pride concert in Amsterdam. So we knew, but the mix is a little different for the actual release. And if you haven't heard it, here is Madonna and Kylie and a little sampling of Love Sensation.

0: That's Bruce Springsteen on The Morning Rush, Sean and Monkey, Monday edition, which means a joke from Maury Field still to come today. Monday is yes. with Maury. But up next, Jared Whateley.
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10: 10 degrees in Melbourne, rain atop today, 14 at 7.30. Good morning. I'm David Armstrong. A woman's been charged over an attack on a man at South Yarra. It has left him fighting for life in hospital. The 58-year-old was assaulted before being stabbed on Malvern Road on the weekend. The 38-year-old woman, known to the victim, will face court later today. Members of the public have helped restrain a man after he crashed a stolen car into two other vehicles, then a building on Flinders Lane in the city last night. No one was injured. The 23-year-old man is in custody, was taken to hospital for observation. A government minister is playing down the latest polling showing support for Labor has dropped to its lowest level since the Gillard government. Both the ALP and One Nation have seen a dip in support, sitting at 29% primary vote news poll, the coalition well behind on 18%. Health Minister Mark Butler says there is a lot of difference in the numbers and they are focusing on governing.
11: There was another poll which had broadly the same numbers. There'll be a discussion about that. In the meantime, though, we've got 2 weeks of really important legislation that we want to get through the Parliament.
10: Melbourne Airport expects the rail link to be under construction within 5 years. A draft master plan for Melbourne Airport will be released today. It sets out a timeline for the rail link, as well as a multi-billion dollar expansion of runways and terminals. Well, country pubs are cutting ties with Tabcorp. Regional and independent pub owners are removing the company's electronic betting terminals after the agency increased weekly fees and lowered commissions. Many say under the new model, they're left out of pocket for having the machines. The AHA warns many other pubs are now likely to follow. Sports fans will get their say on the future of the MCG. The revamp is likely to see the Shane Warne stand replaced, new bars and restaurants added, and a hotel is being considered. The business case for the plan will be open for public comment from today. Israel has rejected the latest peace deal for Gaza. Donald Trump's Board of Peace has reached an agreement for the complete disarmament of Hamas, but Israel says it won't withdraw until the terrorist group is completely disarmed. Former White House advisor Tony Schafer says it will likely trigger more talks.
12: I think they're going to go back to the drawing board, but again, until there's a specific military force, probably the Egyptians, Pakistanis, and several other countries, we're just not going to see any movement on either side. There's got to be a neutral force that comes in.
10: New research has found broccoli could help treat an incurable progressive disease. A naturally occurring compound in the vegetable may treat the rare genetic condition Friedreich ataxia. It causes neurons in the brain and spinal cord to deteriorate. Finance the dollar's higher, 70.65 US.
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10: St Kilda's finals hopes will be reliant on other results after a 44-point loss to Carlton. The Saints' loss compounded with Nazaia Wanganeen-Millerer with a hamstring injury. Saints coach Ross Lyon says his players weren't up to standard.
13: Tackle effectiveness, we had 15 players with 50% or less. Like, we had 16 players with two tackles or less and they had four. So, look, it hasn't been typical of us in the pressure stakes and composure stakes, but it certainly was tonight.
10: The Australian Sports Commission has reportedly warned the Australian coat of arms could be stripped from the baggy green as Cricket Australia continues to weigh up privatisation of the Big Bash. That's the latest news and sports.
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15: Good morning, it's Daniel Brewer with your local news and sport. Mission Australia is calling on young people across Western Victoria to have their say through its annual youth survey, which closes on Friday. The survey asks young people about the issues that matter to them, their hopes for the future and their experiences at home and in education. Executive General Manager of Community Services, Di Capira, says young people can find all the details online.
16: So if they jump on our website at missionaustralia.com.au, young people between the ages of 14 and 19 can participate in the survey there. And certainly there's a lot more information in regards to the survey there. Really, it does give us an opportunity to inform government and government decision making and really advocate for what young people are telling us are their biggest concerns.
15: Customers across the region are being encouraged to help shape the future of One and Water's water and sewerage services. Pat Gordon reports.
17: The Water Authority has launched a six-month community engagement program as it prepares its next five-year price submission to the Essential Services Commission. Managing Director Stephen Waterhouse said community feedback would help determine the right balance between service levels and the cost of providing them. The engagement program began at Hamilton's Sheepvention and will continue at community events, including the Camperdown Show, Portland's Upwelling Festival and the Warrnambool Multicultural Festival. Pat Gordon, Ace Radio.
15: The Hamilton Gallery has been temporarily closed after testing identified elevated levels of fungal spores inside the building. Southern Grampian Shire Council says mould was confirmed in three rooms following reports of moisture. It's not yet known whether the spores are linked to water damage elsewhere in the building or the mould itself. Upcoming exhibitions have been affected. More information can be found through the council's website or Facebook page.
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15: Round 16 of Hampton Football Netball League. 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
15: Your 4-day forecast for Western Victoria, there is a strong wind warning for the west coast. Cloudy with a very high chance of showers, becoming less likely this afternoon and this evening. Tomorrow cloudy with a very high chance of showers, 14. Wednesday cloudy with a very high chance of showers, 13. Thursday cloudy with a medium chance of showers, most likely through the morning and afternoon, 14. Hamilton expecting a top of 13. Portland and the coast, 14.
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15: Currently, it's 11 degrees.
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0: Hunters and collectors, Sean and Monkey here. This is the Morning Rush, 13 to 8. We're asking you this morning, what have you got a thing for? We just found out that Jared Waitley has a thing for the chocolate breakaway. Monkey, you've got a new thing that you discovered over the weekend. What are yours called again? Clinkers.
1: Clinkers. Oh, mate. I mean, I knew they were always there, but now I definitely have a thing for clinkers. Ali has a thing for Dutch salted licorice.
0: Mm.
1: Wow. Sandy, I have a thing for Cadbury Velvet Chocolate. Ella, first time texter. Ella, thank you very much.
0: Hold on a sec.
1: Welcome. Hey, my thing is barbecue crackers and cream cheese. Gotta love it. Yeah, I can relate to that. That's pretty good. So, yeah, text us through. What's your thing?
0: Coming up next on the Morning Rush, he's here at the window, ready to go. Murray.
1: Oh, yes, Murray.
0: Mondays with Murray. We've got a joke coming up.
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1: 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And of course, by then you'll know the winning entries as well.
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1: All right, it's a Monday, which means we have Mondays with Murray. It's 8 to 8 on the Morning Rush. Sean and Monkey, well, no Sean just for the time being. I'm down the line in Melbourne, which is great. Are you there, Murray?
0: I'm here.
1: Righto, Mondays with Murray. Murray Fields, let's hear your joke today.
17: The travelling salesman called at the farm and asked the farmer if he could put him up for the night. And the farmer said, "Mum and I sleep upstairs with our daughter, Ida, so you can sleep on the spare bed downstairs, you see." And during the night, it became very cold and the farmer thought he had better go downstairs and see if the guest was comfortable. The salesman was shivering with the cold and the farmer said, "Would you like me to bring our Ida down?" "No, don't do that," said the salesman. "She's been down three times already."
1: Oh, good on you, Murray.
17: That's me. I'm out. Yeah. I'll catch you next month. See you next Monday, monkey.
1: Yeah, we'll have a look at the... Well, we'll see. We're not sure. It's... well done.
17: Warren's Avon. 7, 8.
1: It's Warren's Avon. Sorry, Murray,
17: you're right. Good morning, Rush.

0: It's the Morning Rush. Hello, Sean Air Monkey, 4 to 8 on your Monday morning.
1: Learn a new word over the weekend, nap trapped. And I think...
0: Not eiderdown?
1: No, yeah, I just got the joke explained to me there from Morrow Fields before. No, nap trapped. Have you... And I think this could happen to you. It's when people have little babies, so like Seamus is still considered, well, he's sort of not so much a baby, but if Seamus was to fall asleep, you know, with you and I was to ring you, you wouldn't take my call, right? Because you don't want to wake him up.
0: 100%.
1: So you're nap trapped.
0: So it's an NAP, not NAT. It's nap trapped, is it?
1: Yeah, you're nap trapped because you can't take the call because your kid's asleep on you.
0: Oh, yeah, that happens every day. If anyone tries to call us at lunchtime, there's no chance, even if it was...
1: So you're nap trapped?
0: Yeah.
1: I tried to ring someone, a mate of mine the other day, same thing. He was nap trapped and he just texted me back. He goes, sorry, mate, I'm nap trapped. What's up?
0: Yeah.
1: And then I saw someone else saying that they were nap trapped because their baby was asleep with them. So, yeah. Mm. There you go.
0: I do that too. Yeah, the phone's sitting. Yeah, it won't answer. You'll just let the and then you text straight away. Sorry. Yeah, I don't use that term. That's new to me. Nap trapped.
1: You can go with it, mate. You can go with it. It's trending. Nap trapped.
0: 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Who wants to win $250? Time for Radio's categories. The seventh call is going to get through today and play. The number. Call now. It's 1300 00 1242.
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6: 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Out here, among the world's darkest skies, it suddenly becomes so clear to see. All those big, fancy and important distractions are but specks of dust in the continuum of time. Now that should put a twinkle in your eye. South Australia.

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3: 10 degrees in Melbourne, rain atop today 14. It's 8 o'clock. Good morning. I'm David Armstrong. A monster pothole on the Princes Highway near Bunyip is causing havoc in the wet weather. 23 cars have struck it. Motorists forced to change tyres by the side of the road. Sally says it's a nightmare.
4: This is bad going outbound at Nunnagoon at the petrol station. There's 8 cars so far, and the way they've fixed it is they've put a sign on the side of the road that says cross service.
3: And Matthew has told 3AW Breakfast it's very dangerous.
5: There would have been easily over 23 cars on the side of the road. There was also kilometres of pothole damage right through that area. That area is a disaster. Needs something. It's just atrocious.
3: Police have released an image of a teenager they're hunting over an attack on an elderly man at Ferntree Gully. The 82-year-old fell to the ground when he was struck to the face and head multiple times after yelling out to a teen on an electric scooter for going too fast on the Blind Creek Trail. While the victim was on the ground, the offender took photos of him and shortly after assaulted him a second time from behind. And was taken to hospital after suffering significant bruising and lacerations to his face, as well as bleeding. A leading lawyer fears allowing court staff to work from home could threaten the administration of justice. A working group has been established to implement the new laws despite the massive backlog in the legal system. Justin Lawrence, partner with Henderson and Ball, says there's too much at stake.
6: If you see a person at court, one way or another, it will be one of the worst days of their life. They're there for a criminal matter, for example. They could be losing their license. I just don't think that that sort of thing can be handled by people who are sitting at home in their place in Berwick rather than being, in the courtroom in Melbourne Magistrates Court.
3: In New South Wales, police say they're having to use forensics to identify a body found in a suitcase by the side of a road near Goulburn. Two men made the discovery, and it's unclear at this stage how long the body had been there. Thousands of parents have signed a petition to get iPads and laptops out of primary school and replace them with pen and paper. Follows a decade of declining NAPLAN standards. Pamela Snow is co-director of the Science of Language and Reading Lab at La Trobe Uni.
7: Pen and paper engage a child's brain in ways that technology doesn't. We know that it's a very good sensory motor experience for a child to be holding a pen and having to deliberately think, especially young children, think about letter formation as they're writing.
3: Reforms to protect Australians from dodgy superannuation operators are being finalised. A ban on cold calling is expected to be included in the federal government crackdown. In finance, our dollar's higher, 70.65 US.
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3: Carlton has 1 foot in the finals. Eddie Summerfield reports.
8: The calls from the crowd were emphatic after Carlton's 44-point win over St Kilda.
9: We want Fraser!
8: Humbling for the interim coach, Josh Fraser, to decide this week if he's going to apply for the job full-time.
10: No, I'm not comfortable with it purely because I feel like I'm a product of, a lot of people around me.
8: The result sees the top 10 just about set as the Blues move 2 games clear of the Saints. Craig McRae's Collingwood assuring the

0: eyes of a final spot after a 19-point win over West Coast.
1: Yeah, it's satisfying, but there's 2 weeks to go and there's more at stake.
0: Eddie Summerfield, Melbourne.
2: Geelong's board meets this morning as it deals with the fallout from its concussion waiver cover-up. And American Michael Brennan holds a two-shot lead in the final round of the PGA Tour's Wyndham Championship with one hole to play. That's the latest news and sport.
3: If you or someone you love has been affected by cancer, call Cancer Council on 13 11 20 for information and support. 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
6: Good morning, it's Daniel Brewer with your local news and sport. A housing requirement has been introduced for poultry flock of 50 or more birds across parts of southwest Victoria following recent H5 bird flu detections. Agriculture Victoria says owners in the Glenelg and Moyne Shires must keep their birds housed or otherwise prevent contact with wild birds where practical. Agriculture Minister Michaela Settle says the move is a proactive measure to limit the spread of the virus.
7: This is a proactive precautionary measure to protect our industry. We have seen cases spread across the south coast and now into the east, and so we're taking this measure to make sure that we can protect our important poultry industry.
6: The Western Victorian community is being encouraged to attend Coffee with a Cop at the Hub on Friday between 9 a.m. and 11 a.m. The event offers an opportunity to speak with police in a relaxed environment, ask questions and discuss local issues. Attending will be General Duties Police, along with Disability, Mental Health and Aboriginal Liaison Officers. Further information can be found at the Southern Grampian Shire Council Facebook page. Western Victoria is set to receive a new music conservatorium. Vemba Fawonan, Dan Tian, says the facility will be a major benefit for people across the region, providing new opportunities for music education and development.
8: Whether they sing, whether they play the trumpet, this conservatorium will do teaching, it'll do ensembles, and it'll bring just talented musical people in and make sure we're getting really good education when it comes to music in Western Victoria. And it's going to be based on a model that comes out of New South Wales. In regional and rural New South Wales, there's 14 conservatoriums to help people who are interested in music.
9: 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Proud supporters of our local community and local sport.
6: The final home and away round is in the books for Southwest District Football Netball League. In senior football, Heathmere went down to Westerns. Bragg's home Wallisdale had a dominant win over Coleraine. Dartmoor showed why they're premiership favourites against Haywood, and Cavendish defeated Tirindurra. That's the latest in local news and sport.
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6: Your 4-day forecast for Western Victoria. There is a strong wind warning for the west coast. Cloudy with a very high chance of showers, becoming less likely this afternoon and this evening. Tomorrow, cloudy with a very high chance of showers, 14. Wednesday, cloudy with a very high chance of showers, 13. Thursday, cloudy with a medium chance of showers, most likely through the morning and afternoon, 14. Hamilton expecting a top of 13. Portland and the coast, 14.
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6: Currently, it's 11 degrees.
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11: Jackpot $250 on our Monday morning here on The Morning Rush for Radio's Categories. Stephen's playing. Hello, Stephen.
12: Good morning. How are we going?
11: Yeah, we're good. We're good. Is this your debut or have you played before?
12: No, I've played before.
13: All right. How'd you go on that occasion, Steve?
12: I've lost quite a few times, but I've also won a couple of times.
13: Oh, jeez. Oh, right. He's a regular. He's a regular. Righto. Well, the rules are, well, let's get a letter first. Have you got the dice there, Shawnee?
11: Great roll. The letter B. B for Bravo.
13: Okay. B is a good letter. B is a good letter. Don't repeat a word in your answer, Steve. You've played plenty of times. You know the rules. Say pass if you're not sure. You've got 60 seconds. Good luck.
12: Thank you.
11: All right. Starting with B, Stephen. Something bright.
12: Pass.
11: Something we use daily.
12: Bread.
11: A colour.
12: Brown.
11: A musical instrument.
12: Bongos.
11: A movie title.
12: Braveheart.
11: Something you freeze.
12: Something you what?
11: Freeze in the freezer.
12: Freeze. Brownies.
11: A type of footwear.
12: Pass.
11: A tool.
12: Broad axe.
11: A word with double letters.
12: Bubble.
11: Something in a bedroom.
12: Bed.
11: Something bright.
12: A blazing star.
11: A type of footwear.
13: Oh, Steve, you're going to kick yourself. Boots.
12: Boots, huh?
11: Oh, yeah, Birkenstocks, boots, Blundstones.
13: Pair of boots. Couple of questionable ones there, but very good player. Well done. I can see that you've done well before. No win for you today, but you will be in the draw to be our caller of the month. You could be off to an AFL final. Is your team going to play in the finals? Do you follow anyone?
12: Yes, I do. I follow the Collingwood.
13: Well, they're a lock. They're a lock. Mm. They sewed that up on the weekend. Are. They'll be in the wild card. Now, speaking of wins, when we come back, Shawnee, I believe you had a win back on Friday night. Maybe your first win in this for this thing in what 15 years? Did you say
11: 15 years it had been? This thing happened on Friday night. Big smile on the dial. Yeah, wow. Even talking about it now. I'll explain what it is next.

0: It's the Morning Rush. Hello, Sean, a monkey here on your Friday morning at 14 past 8. And monkey, you mentioned it before the song and at the end of Radius Categories there that one of the great... I had a win on Friday night. One of the great wins in life, if you ask me.
1: I agree. And considering our footy teams didn't win on the weekend, I'm feeling part of your win. I mean, I wasn't there. I get nothing out of it unless you're willing, but... I feel like everyone's had a win with you here, mate.
0: Yeah.
1: This is great.
0: I sent you a photo of this thing that I won on Friday night. I hadn't won one of these since 2011, the Mount Erica Hotel in Paran. I remember where I won this last thing. Of course, I'm talking about...
1: You okay? I know you're emotional. You all right?
0: I'm holding it together. I won the meat tray.
1: The meat tray.
0: I won the meat tray. I've eaten meat all weekend. Had a steak for lunch yesterday. Had steak for dinner last night. Emmett won his soccer match yesterday. Dad, can we have Wagyu to celebrate? Of course we can. We won the meat tray.
1: There's no Wagyu on the meat tray, surely.
0: Yes, there was.
1: What's on a meat tray then?
0: One of the best meat trays you will ever see. I'll tell you what, it was unreal. Only had two tickets in the draw as well, for those that are wondering. So Friday night, won the meat tray, and I tell you what, a lot of meat. We've frozen some of it, but we had a fair old crack on the weekend.
1: Oh, I'm glad you've won it because, yeah, you've been manifesting this for some time. Anytime we talk about, you know, there's an event on and there's a meat tray raffle, you start salivating. You've wished this. This is great. So what happens now? Is there a chance you can go back-to-back? Like, are you gonna buy a ticket this week, or do you think your luck's run out?
0: Yeah, I do, and it's quite funny because my son Emmett, who's 7, he doesn't quite understand how the ticketing system works, as in how you get a ticket into the meat tray. You've got to buy a drink over the bar.
1: He said, Dad, this is great.
0: We need more tickets for next week's. We've got to win it again, and I didn't quite explain it, but he said, yeah, we need more tickets.
1: So that's the concept where you buy a beer, you get the ticket.
0: Yeah, you buy.
1: So the more beers. Oh, yeah.
0: Yeah,
1: well, that's all right, son.
0: Well, that's all right.
1: Come to the pub.
0: We're going to
1: get a heap of tickets.
0: Hey, Monkey, when we come back, I'll get you to explain. We've been asking a certain question this morning on the Morning Rush. What's your thing?
1: Oh, that's what you wanted me to ask it then. I thought you'd finished. Yeah, we're after. We want to know what's your thing.
0: Rightio, we'll explain it properly when we come back on the Morning Rush.
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0: It is the Morning Rush with Sean and Monkey here on your Monday morning. Asking you the question this morning, what have you got a thing for? Monkey's got a thing for clinkers. I mean, you've had them before, Monkey, but you had them over the weekend and they're well and truly back into your life.
1: Oh, yeah, definitely got a thing for clinkers. Roz has got a thing for chocur, which is milk hazelnut. She sent a picture through. I've never seen that. Rusty's got a thing for caramel. Yeah, gotcha. What about this? Matt, I have a thing for a summer roll, a very underrated chocky bar. I remember them at school. It's got the desiccated coconut.
0: Oh, yeah, yeah, I remember. You know, they are. You got to just take your time with them. You do with summer rolls. You, if you're in a rush and you need a quick fix, no, you're not having a summer roll. They're time extension on them.
1: Okay, thanks for the tip. Jake texts through. Jake, how's this? I have a thing for popcorn at the moment. Bad. I'm no stranger to go to the cinema and get a takeaway popcorn and not even go to the movie. I need people who do that.
0: Never thought of that.
1: Bo's on the phone. What's your thing, Bo?
2: I have a thing for Vegemite and chicken chip sandwiches.
0: Hold on. Go again. Vegemite and
2: chicken chip sandwiches.
0: Wow. Now, how does that come about? Like, how do you all of a sudden like that?
2: Well, Dad always did, and he's a chef. So growing up, no matter what it was, we always had to try it. And that was one of the things that is absolutely delicious and has stuck with me.
1: All right. So you've got a thing for there's a few things that have come up this morning that I'm willing to try. I'm not sure I'm willing to try the Vegemite and chicken chip sandwich. Okay.
2: Do you like chicken chips?
0: Yeah.
1: I see where you're going here,
2: Bo.
1: Yep.
2: One stone, I suppose.
1: And I like bread. Well done. Thanks, Bo. You are in the draw. You could be our caller of the month. You might be off to an AFL final. Kaz has just texted through saying clinkers aren't as good as they used to be, Sean.
0: Oh, they've changed, have they?
1: But if I really want to get into it, I'll send your mum's clinker slice recipe.
0: Rightio.
1: Slice.
0: That's it from us. Have a great day, everyone. We'll catch you tomorrow.
1: Be good.
3: Tom Elliott. On the program today, we'll be joined live in the studio by State Opposition Leader Jess Wilson. I want to look at law and order, airport rail, the rise of One Nation, and would she prefer to face Jacinta Allen rather than Ben Carroll? Also, homelessness is hitting record highs. I've got a solution. We're going to speak to the General Manager of the Census at the Australian Bureau of Statistics. Census night is tomorrow, and apparently the private car economy costs $316 billion a year, and taxpayers fork out half of this. Not sure I believe that. 133-693.
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12: 10 degrees in Melbourne, rain atop today, 14, it's 8.30. Good morning, David Armstrong. More than 40 cars have struck a huge pothole this morning on the Princes Highway near Bunyip. It is causing havoc in the wet weather. Motorists have been forced to pull over and change tyres on the side of the road. A sign saying rough surface has now been put up to warn drivers of the danger. Police hunting a teenager. He attacked an elderly man twice after an e-scooter incident at Ferntree Gully. Kiara Parker has more.
13: The 82-year-old man was struck to the face and head multiple times after yelling out to a teen he thought was going too fast on an electric scooter on the Blind Creek Trail. The victim fell to the ground, and while lying there, the offender took photos of him. Shortly after being helped to his feet by witnesses, the Ferntree Gully man was assaulted by the offender again from behind on Rankin Road. He was then taken to hospital after suffering significant bruising and lacerations to his face, as well as bleeding. Police have now released an image of the teenager wanted over last month's attack, riding an orange and black electric scooter. He's described as 16 to 18 years old, with a skinny build and blonde hair. Kiara Parker, Melbourne.
12: Melbourne Airport expects the rail link to be under construction within 5 years, but transport planner Dr. Eric Kears fears those projections may be rubbery.
14: Well, I think it's fairly clear. Planning is not a strong suit of this government. So, you know, we're left guessing, and people like the airport are also left guessing as to what the government's future intentions are.
12: A draft master plan for Melbourne Airport's being released today. It sets out a timeline for the rail link as well as a multi-billion dollar expansion of runways and terminals. An investigation's been launched after a number of drones breached the airspace of an Australian defence hub. Multiple drones were recorded flying in restricted airspace above the Williamtown RAAF base near Newcastle. It's understood the ADF does not know who was operating the aircraft. In finance, the dollar's higher at 70.65 US.
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12: Geelong's board meets this morning to address the concussion waiver scandal. The league slapped the club with a please explain after Cats chief executive Steve Hocking described the waiver signed by Jake Collard-Jasny as nothing more than a misstep. Josh Fraser will make a decision this week on if he will apply for the Carlton coaching job. Bangladesh will need a drastic turnaround in form ahead of Thursday's first test against Australia starting in Darwin. The tourists bowled out for just 54 in their sole warm-up match. That's the latest news and sports.
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18: Your 4-day forecast for Western Victoria, there is a strong wind warning for the west coast. Cloudy with a very high chance of showers, becoming less likely this afternoon and this evening. Tomorrow cloudy with a very high chance of showers, 14. Wednesday cloudy with a very high chance of showers, 13. Thursday cloudy with a medium chance of showers, most likely through the morning and afternoon, 14. Hamilton expecting a top of 13. Portland and the coast, 14.
17: Harvey Norman Hamilton, your local computer specialists.
18: Currently, it's 11 degrees.
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3: It is 25 to 9. Good morning. Well, straight after the 9 o'clock news, the Leader of the State Opposition and the Alternative Premier, Jess Wilson, will join us live in the studio. If you have a question you would like me to ask her, give us a call right now, 133-693. I mean, I want to have a look at, like, would she have preferred to have faced Jacinta Allen rather than Ben Carroll at the upcoming state election? PSOs in hospitals. That's the coalition's latest policy. But do we have enough PSOs? And are we sort of now creating almost a parallel police force? PSOs on public transport, PSOs in shopping centres, PSOs in hospitals. We'll have a look at that. Law and order. There was a vigil yesterday held for the man who lost his life in Sunshine, Van Viet Trong. Locals, particularly of the Vietnamese community, say they've had enough. The crime is out of control. They were protesting also outside the offices of the Bring Back City Council yesterday. Look, to be fair to the council, law and order is not, strictly speaking, their thing. Maybe the protesters or the protests should have taken place outside the Minister of Police Officer Anthony Carbines, who we've rung almost 40 times, never comes on the program, never wants to talk about law and order. But law and order is a problem. And the five teenagers, well, one of them is only 12, who are now, charged with various offences to do with the death of Van Viet Trong. The 12-year-old has been bailed. Two 14-year-old girls have been bailed. 13-year-old boy has had charges withdrawn. Only the 15-year-old has been refused bail. In fact, there was no application for bail. So four out of five of them are out on the loose. One of them did have the charges withdrawn. Anyway, it's another, you know, whatever happened to adult time for violent crime. 133693. A week ago when Pauline Hanson came into the studio, she did issue a challenge of sorts to Jess Wilson. She said, quote-unquote, Jess Wilson needs to lose the attitude. We'll find out what that might mean from Jess Wilson herself straight after 9 o'clock. 133693, mornings at 3aw.com.au. Also today, an interesting study, and we'll get to the bottom of it later on, saying that the total cost of running private cars in Australia is $316 billion, and apparently the taxpayer foots half the bill. Now, I don't know how they estimate the cost, and I do wonder if they offset the benefits of driving around in a car versus the cost. I mean, for example, you know, yes, cars cost money, but, you know, you get shielded from the weather, you get to have the temperature of your choice inside the car, assuming the aircon and the heating is working. You get to listen to the music that you like. You can make phone calls in privacy as long as, you know, you're the only person in the car. So there are a huge number of benefits of owning cars. But anyway, this study suggests that cars cost $316 billion and somehow taxpayers bear half of that cost. We'll have a look at that. 133693, mornings at 3aw.com.au. Also today, there's another report in the Herald Sun about homelessness. Apparently in the city of Melbourne, the number of people who are homeless has basically doubled in the past 2 years. So 2 years ago, we had 78 homeless people. Now we have 163. That's in the CBD alone. There'll be many more, you know, outside of Melbourne. I'm going to run this by Brendan Nottle from the Salvation Army later on, but what I don't understand is we have the Mickleham quarantine facility, right? Now, as taxpayers, it was actually a federal government project. We built this at the very tail end it was finished of the pandemic, and apart from a few people who lost their houses due to flooding and a few people at the tail end of the pandemic who had to go into quarantine, we haven't used it. And the Mickleham quarantine facility can house up to 1,000 people. Now, you know, if the Melbourne CBD has 163 homeless people, I do not understand. Why don't we stick them all in the Mickleham quarantine facilities? They'll have a roof over their heads. Yes, we'll have to have staff there to deal with their needs and obviously pay for, you know, food and drink and all the rest of it. The cynic in me worries whether homeless people, whether they're tolerated in the city because they want to beg there or because that's where there's a supply of drugs. And maybe I'm being a bit harsh. But the Mickleham quarantine facility is largely empty most of the time, paid for by taxpayers, can house up to 1,000 people. Why we don't use that to solve our homelessness problem is I don't know. Anyway, 133693, mornings at 3aw.com.au. Also on the program today, the General Manager of the Census will be joining us after the 10 o'clock news. Tomorrow night is Census night. We've already had some emails saying that there are problems with the Census website, people trying to do the Census prior to Census night, which you can do, and getting error messages across their screens. This does not bode well for when literally millions of us try and complete the Census online tomorrow night. I mean, I've got all sorts of questions about the census. Is it still necessary these days when there's so many other ways to find out, you know, what people think and what they're doing and that sort of thing? Will the system cope tomorrow night? Remember back in, was it 2016, it did not cope. Now, the internet and servers and all that sort of thing have improved since then. Is the information kept confidential? Apparently, at the end of the sentence, they ask whether you want your name recorded. I'm a bit nervous about what could happen with otherwise very private information. How do they decide whether you do it on paper versus online? Anyway, a lot of issues today on the program. Let's get stuck into a few calls. 133693 mornings at 3aw.com.au. George, you're first. Go ahead.
19: Yeah, good morning, Tom. My question is to all three governments in Victoria. Is gas still on the notes?
3: Yeah, it's a good question, isn't it? Because, I mean, the rules at the moment are if your gas appliance breaks down, you're supposed to replace it with an electric one. Although we had our hot water service replaced about a year and a half ago, and they just whacked in another gas one. I didn't ask any questions about that. But theoretically, you're not and for new builds, you're supposed to put all electric appliances in, aren't you?
19: Well, that was under Jacinda Allen, and that's why I'm asking the question.
3: Yeah.
19: Has it shifted?
3: Look, it's a good question, George. I'll put that to Jess Wilson after 9 o'clock. And, look, we've reached out to the Premier's office, Ben Carroll. I'm sort of hopeful of getting him on at some stage in the next week or so. And it's something I'll ask him. It isn't an issue which has come up much recently, but it should. Thank you, George. Dale, hello.
20: Yeah, hi. I think the
3: Mickleham
20: facility is a great idea because from what I heard, we are spending at the moment $30 million a year on security and the upkeep of the facility for housing no one.
3: Yeah, and whatever it costs to build it, we as taxpayers paid for that too, so we might as well use it for something.
20: Yeah, well, if we've got security there already, there's one thing covered.
3: So. And Dale, the thing about being homeless is quite literally you do not have a roof over your head. Now, there's all sorts of reasons. You know, people get drug addicted, they lose their jobs, rents are very expensive and so forth. Again, the Mickleham facility is not very far away, you know. It's there, it's built, it's empty. It can house up to 1,000 people. I just don't understand why we don't put two and two together here. Thank you, Dale. 133693. Pip, good morning.
21: Oh, hi. I just wanted to say I went to the rally yesterday and Jess was there, sort of away from the speakers, which was good, and maybe Ben should have been there because he was at our local Maribyrnong Park run on Saturday. So he's obviously in the area.
3: Mm. This was the rally in Sunshine?
21: Yes.
3: Yeah. Yeah. What was the mood like, Pip?
21: Yeah, it was good. Just soapbox people just getting up speaking. Yeah, no, it was good, I thought. Mm.
3: Yeah, from what I've heard, Pip, and thank you for that call, the local community's had enough. They want more police patrols. They want the local police station staffed 24 hours a day. These are all reasonable things to ask. I don't know whether that's something the Brimbank City Council can just make happen, but they could certainly lobby the police minister, Anthony Carbine, and say, look, you know, we have problems. We had a call last week, a bloke whose daughter is disabled, works in the area. He was on his way to pick her up, and he said, this is it. She's not going back to work around here again because it is just too dangerous. And again, as I said, only of the five youths allegedly involved in the bashing and ultimate death of Van Viet Trong, only one of them is behind bars. Lucinda, hello.
22: Good morning. I'd like to know why we're wasting money on PSOs if they cannot adequately defend themselves or apprehend criminals, because you just have to look at that poor gentleman that was murdered at a railway station.
3: Yeah. Look, my understanding is, Lucinda, the PSOs do have the same power of arrest that police have. In fact, every private person has that, but you are right. I saw an altercation in a supermarket across the road from us here at 3AW late last week, and a bloke sort of stormed out, shouted something at the security guard. The security guard said he's stolen a whole pile of stuff. And the security guard said, there's nothing I can do. I'm told I cannot physically prevent them from leaving. Now, if a PSO was there, you know, is it any different? And part of me wonders, would we be better off simply training more police? But look, I'll retain an open mind to it, but the coalition, one of their new policies, and Jess Wilson will join us after nine to discuss this amongst other things, is to put PSOs in hospitals, right? Which I don't mind. There's a lot of violence, particularly in emergency departments, but we've got PSOs in hospitals, PSOs in shopping centres, PSOs on public transport. Do we have enough PSOs? 1-3-6-9-3-mornings@3aw.com.au. As I mentioned, State Opposition Leader Jess Wilson will join us in about 20 minutes' time. If you have a question you would like me to ask her, don't hesitate to give us a call at 8:45.
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0: On the Western District's 3HA.
3: It is 12 to 9. A lot of emails coming in. Ian says, regarding the Coalition's new policy to put PSOs in hospitals, did Jess Wilson consult with the hospitals? Well, I don't know. We'll find out after 9. Travis says, can you please ask her why she talks like a politician? This is not what people want. Well, she is a politician, Travis. But I take your point, and this is not aimed particularly at Jess Wilson. So many politicians are so terrified of saying the wrong thing, they simply don't know how to talk normally. And the handful of politicians who just talk to people like they're people, I think are a breath of fresh air, but they are few and far between. And look, to give Pauline Hanson her due, I mean, you might not like everything she stands for, but she does talk like a normal person. And that, I think, is a very good thing. And Brad wants to know, what is Jess Wilson's stance on offshore wind energy in Gippsland? Yeah, we've already had a question about, and what about gas? Like, is gas going to be allowed again? 1-3-6-9-3. Now, we've got a great competition starting today. Now, later on in the program, not now, but later on, when you hear this...
33: How's the mighty roar?
3: Right. When you hear that later on in the show, just be the first caller through on 133693 and you will go into the draw for a double pass to this year's Toyota Grand Final ticket giveaway. So a double pass to go to the Grand Final. Hopefully your team's playing and we'll put one lucky person in the running for this every day this week and next week. Again, listen out for that. Obviously, the start of the chorus of Up There Kazali by 3AW's own Mike Brady. Now, I mentioned earlier that after 10, the general manager of the census is going to be joining us live on the program. Scott joins us. What have you noticed, Scott?
4: Yeah, look, Tom, I started this morning at 8 a.m. to complete my census online. You know, logged in, set up the password, got partway through it, probably, I don't know, quarter way in, and the system crashed. It just came up with an error saying, sorry, there was a problem with the server. It put the message that my answers had been saved, but when I logged back in, I'm kicked back off at the start again. And it's happened 3 times at different stages throughout the census application. So, you know, now I don't know whether I'll get a fine or not, but I've taken a screenshot of the error and, yeah, we'll see what happens. But yeah, it doesn't look good for... you know, Tuesday night when you would think that that's going to get the influx of people going online and doing the census.
3: Toby Scott, do you remember the 2016 census? That was the first one, I think, that was online, and we all tried to log in at like 7 o'clock on census night and just got the blue circle of death or whatever it was. Do you remember that?
4: I do remember some issues back then as well, but...
3: well, it's a concern.
4: I was hoping for a little bit better system considering we're 2026.
3: It is a concern because however many people are trying to do it this morning, like you are, and you can do it prior to census night, you would think that it's not as many who will be trying to do it tomorrow night. And if the system is crashing now because of demand, then tomorrow night, well, could be problematic. Look, Scott, thank you. We'll certainly treat that as word on the street. You'll be in the running for the weekly prize, the $1,000 voucher to spend at Imp Jewellery, the handmade and remodelling specialist. And if you win that on Friday, automatically you'll be in the running for our fabulous yearly word on the street prize, $60,000 towards a Mercedes of your choice, thanks to Mercedes-Benz Brighton, where they guarantee to better any trade-in price on all makes and models. Again, straight after 10 o'clock news, the general manager of the census will join us live on the program. Mark, good morning.
5: The census on Saturday night, and I really can't see how 90% of those questions have any relevance to planning hospitals, roads, schools. There's just a lot of irrelevance, which I probably already know.
3: What does anything stick in your mind as being particularly irrelevant?
5: About religion or if you're straight, like, how's that going to help plan schools and hospitals?
3: Well, they've got to organise the Midsummer Festival down in St Kilda, Mark, and they need to know how many people might want to go.
5: The only thing I will say was I had no issues. It was very fast, so that's a positive.
3: Yeah. How long did it take you to complete?
5: Half an hour for three people.
3: Okay. Well, that's a fun Saturday night for you, isn't it?
5: Better than watching St Kilda on a Sunday night.
3: Yeah, the Saints were... Surprisingly, in fact, I've just been texting a friend of mine who's a St Kilda supporter. He didn't even watch it. He said he knew it would happen. Yeah, look, thank you, Mark. I mean, obviously I was pleased at the result, being a Carlton supporter, but I was a little surprised at St Kilda last night. I thought that given that a final spot is basically up for grabs, I thought they'd be a bit harder at the ball. They did suffer from injuries. Tom De Koning had a poor night. Jack Silvani was clearly playing injured. Is it Nasiah Wanganeen-Miller? He went off after 9 minutes and didn't come back. So, yeah. All right, well, we'll talk more about that with Tony Jones later on. D, hello.
6: Yes, could I just bring up about the PSOs in hospitals? Yes. I've recently had a couple of stays going to the emergency department. Usually there's about 3 or 4 security guards there, but the problem is my stays average about 9 hours waiting for doctors and nurses to be actually... enough of them. That's more the problem than the security guards.
3: That and ambulance ramping out the front, which is linked to what's happening in emergency departments and so forth.
6: Yeah, well, the thing is, 9 hours is far too long, and it was a life-threatening problem that I had, and they said I would have gone if I had waited another half an hour, but I was there for 9 hours in the waiting room.
3: You all right now?
6: They need to put the priorities.
3: Are you okay now?
6: I'm getting there. I had to have lots of blood thinners and stuff like that. But but 9 hours is way too long to be in.
3: You're right, Dee, and that's another good issue. And, of course, you know, public hospitals and emergency departments, I mean, they are the bread and butter of state governments. They really are. Thank you, Dee. Kate, hello.
7: Oh, good morning, Tom. Just giving you a call because my neighbours and I have not received any letters or any forms for the census. So even though you can do it online, you're supposed to get a letter giving you a reference number.
3: You do. You need it. It has a reference number and a type of password because we've got it sitting on the kitchen table in our house. So you've received nothing, have you?
7: Nothing.
3: All right, Kate, well, look, keep listening. After 10 o'clock, we'll speak to the general manager of the census. That's a good point. So thus far, we've got problems with the online service struggling and, you know, answers not being saved, and people like you who have not received their census letter yet. I guess it's possible you might get it today or even tomorrow. But, Kate, keep listening. I'll put that to the general manager of the census straight after the 10 o'clock news. Right now, it's 5 to 9.
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9: The heat waves in Europe have also reduced their crop estimates.
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8: 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Here at 3HA, we love being a part of our local community and getting involved with our local events, fundraisers and sporting clubs. 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
2: I'm Daniel Brewer with your local news and sport. Hamilton Police will be on hand Friday between 9am and 11am for Coffee with a Cop, which will take place at the Hub. More information can be found by visiting the Southern Grampian Shire Council Facebook page. Mission Australia is encouraging Western Victorian young people to participate in the National Charities Youth Survey. Executive General Manager, Community Services, Di Capira, says all the details can be found on their website.
3: 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Young people between the ages of 14 and 19 can participate in the survey there.
2: In sport, Hampton Football Netball League senior football winners, Portland Tigers, South Warrnambool Roosters, Koroit Saints and Warrnambool Blues. The match between Terang Mortlake and North Warrnambool ended in a draw. That's the latest local news and sport.
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1: 3HA Weather.
2: Your four-day forecast for Western Victoria, there is a strong wind warning for the west coast. Cloudy with a very high chance of showers, becoming less likely this afternoon and this evening. Tomorrow, cloudy with a very high chance of showers, 14. Wednesday, cloudy with a very high chance of showers, 13. Thursday, cloudy with a medium chance of showers, most likely through the morning and afternoon, 14. Hamilton expecting a top of 13. Portland and the coast, 14.
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2: Currently, it's 11 degrees.
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7: It is 9:07. Joining us live in the studio, as promised, the leader of the Victorian Opposition, the alternative Premier of this state, Jess Wilson. Good morning.
8: Good morning, Tom.
7: Now, firstly, you've got a new plan to put PSOs into hospitals, which I think on the surface seems like a good idea, but do we have enough PSOs?
8: Well, that's why we're going to recruit additional PSOs, 70 additional PSOs as part of our hospital plan, but also 200 additional PSOs as part of our plan to restore them to every single metropolitan train station. As you know, the government stripped train stations of PSOs, 119 train stations, while we're having record levels of crime. So we'll recruit additional PSOs to fulfil the train stations, but also hospitals, where we're seeing, on average, Tom, 65 different assaults, threats, intimidation against healthcare workers every single day to keep them safe.
7: What about shopping centres? I think the reason the government took them away from some of the train stations was to put them into shopping centres. Will there be PSOs left over to do that too?
8: That's exactly right. So as part of our plan to recruit these additional PSOs, it will give us the surplus to deploy strike teams, if you like, into high-risk areas. Just yesterday, Tom, I was out in Sunshine at the vigil there after the shocking death of Mr. Truong, who lost his life after trying to help others. And that's a community where they desperately need greater support on the ground. They've been calling for more police. As you know, we have a plan to recruit 3,000 additional police over our first term of government. But that's the type of scenario where we can ensure we can get PSOs, more police on the beat. It does require recruitment. It actually requires doing the work to get PSOs and more police, and that's exactly what we're committed to doing.
7: Just on the death of Phan Viet Truong in Sunshine a week and a bit ago, well, he only died a few days ago. I don't know if you know this, but of the five children involved, one has been exonerated, so they're out. Three of the others have been bailed, the 12-year-old, the 13-year-old, the 12-year-old and two 14-year-old girls, and only a 15-year-old is actually behind bars. Are you comfortable with that?
8: Not at all. Not at all. It makes my blood boil that a man has lost his life. He went to the aid of others. He was a good Samaritan and he was attacked. And those who have been alleged as the offenders are now back on our streets. Everything in our criminal justice system is broken here in Victoria. Mm. We have a government that is weak on crime. That's why we will put in place a one-strike rule for bail, so that if you commit a serious offence and you break bail, you will go to jail. No ifs, no buts, but also implement adult crime, adult time laws. These will ensure that we uplift serious offences, 25 serious offences, into adult courts and make sure we remove that requirement that in the children's court, detention is a last resort. That will be removed in sentencing.
7: One of the broader problems you have with law and order, you will have if you're elected, is that you've got a generation of magistrates, the majority of whom don't agree with what you've just said. They don't want to put children behind bars. They don't even want to put a lot of adults behind bars. They have this theory that, you know, if you put someone in jail, they will come out of jail a worse prisoner. Therefore, weirdly, society is somehow better off by not putting people behind bars. How are you going to fix that?
8: So I actually really understand these concerns, and I think it's really genuine out there that there's a view that magistrates, judges are making decisions that are out of touch with community expectations. Our adult crime, adult time laws go a long way with dealing with that, because it changes the guidelines around sentencing, and we've seen that work in Queensland. We're seeing the crime rates go down and the number of offenders increase in terms of going into detention and jail. But it also comes back to how we structure our courts, and we're doing a lot of work about that at the moment to deal with this very issue of making sure we hold decisions in our courts accountable, and we're going to have more to say about this in the coming weeks to make sure that they actually meet community expectations.
7: Okay, but when you say how we structure our courts, at the end of the day, you've got a judge or a magistrate who has a lot of flexibility. Flexibility, do I give bail, do I not? Sentencing, do I give them nothing, do I put them behind bars? So I don't know how you... And you can't sack the magistrates. I mean, once they're appointed, they're there, well, if they want to be, until the end of their working lives. So are you going to make some sort of radical change to all that?
8: We are looking at the structure of our courts. As you know, Tom, we have our magistrates' court, we have our county courts, we have appeal decision courts within those, where we have, judges holding other judges to account on their decision-making. We're looking at those structures to make sure that decision-making in our courts, by our magistrates, by our judges, will meet community expectations. But the starting point needs to be tightening the laws here in Victoria. At the moment, they are weak. They give judges the opportunity to make those decisions, magistrates the opportunities to give bail. We will change that with a one-strike rule for bail, so they will not have the opportunity to do
7: that. Right, so someone's given bail, and then if they are arrested for another offence or even breach their curfew or whatever, that's it, no more bail.
8: That's right. Say we have an offender who steals a car, he's given bail, steals another car.
7: Bang, inside.
8: Inside.
7: Okay. Now, speaking of the courts, you might have seen today there's a proposal, and it's just a proposal in the Magistrates Court, to allow, workers at the courts to work from home. Now, there's already a massive backlog of cases. That's one of the reasons they give bail, because they worry that if they put them behind bars, it'll be 6 months until their case is heard, or longer. Do you think working from home is a good idea at the Magistrates Court?
8: Well, I think we need people on our frontline roles, and in courts, that is a large part of the job. If you have a hearing in court, there needs to be the clerk, there needs to be the assistants, there needs to be the magistrate, there needs to be the lawyers. Most of the time, those hearings are in person. There are times, as you know, they are held online. But we need to ensure that we are getting through the court system, getting through the number of hearings that are backing up in the courts. And so I do have concerns that we would see any of our frontline staff in those courts working from home.
7: What about working from home in general? I mean, there was an estimate out late last week that almost 20% of the office space in Melbourne CBD is unoccupied. That has obvious flow-on effects for cafes, for dry cleaners, for restaurants, for all the people who work to serve as office workers. If the Labor Party passes working from home as a human right, would you leave that in place or will you change it?
8: We've moved amendments on the work from home legislation. We've been working very closely with the business community to balance the demands here. We understand that working from home works for many people, and it's working between employers and employees today. That's the reality. It will pass the parliament. The government has the numbers. Ben Carroll came out very early on the piece and suggested that he might want to make changes to the work from home laws. He's walked that back like a number of other things. Big promise when he came out of the gates and then changed his position on it. We've got a number of amendments to work with businesses to make sure that it's workable for them. I suspect, Tom, this will end up in the courts. This will end up in the High Court being challenged, and an incoming government, whether that is us, will have to deal with that in terms of how it's challenged in the courts.
7: Right, but so if it is being challenged in the courts, you could cut the Gordian knot and just say, we will change the law about working from home, if indeed you're elected in November.
8: Well, there's a lot of hypotheticals there, but I think it's clear that we've made amendments to this legislation. We'll see now. It's a test for the government and the new Premier, who said he wants to work with business, he wants to work with the community, that it's a partnership. It's now a test on the government to say, this is what business wants to see changed. Will the new Premier step up? We've moved those amendments and we're saying to the new Premier, come on board and make this workable.
7: Speaking of the new Premier, would you have preferred to face Jacinta Allen as your opponent in the upcoming election, or are you happy with Ben Carroll, or you don't really care?
8: Look, I think it's new face, same old corrupt Labor government. Ben Carroll has been sitting around that cabinet table for years. First with Daniel Andrews. It was Daniel Andrews who appointed him as a minister. He was the minister for roads. Look at the state of our roads. He was the minister for crime prevention. We have record levels of crime. And then he was Jacinta Allen's second in command. Ben Carroll has been complicit in every single decision this government has made. And what was really telling, Tom, for me was Ben sat down with The Age last weekend and did a bit of a profile piece. And he was asked about whether or not he has ever stood up to the Premier, ever called for a Royal Commission around the cabinet table and fought for that, given now it's such a big priority for him, he says. And he said that, well, the former Premier used to call me on a Sunday night, give me my marching orders, and I would go into the cabinet room and back every one of her decisions. Mm. That's not someone who has integrity. That's not someone who is standing up for Victorians. You can't wake up one day and suddenly say integrity is no longer optional, but it was the day before. The only way to fix this state and the only way to change the government this year is to vote for the Liberals and Nationals, because we have a plan to actually fix Victoria.
7: This time last week, I interviewed Pauline Hanson. Now, she, of course, is not running in the state election, but One Nation is. And I asked her about you, and this is what she had to say.
9: Well, I tell you what, Tom, they need to get rid of their attitude first. If they're really concerned about the state, then they need to work with One Nation to get rid of this toxic Labor Greens government.
7: So a couple of things there. She says that you need to lose the attitude. Do you know what that means?
8: I don't, because what I do every day is wake up in Victoria to fix Victoria. I've spent, Tom, the last few months out on the ground, visiting every part of this state, every single electorate, meeting Victorians, understanding their issues, their concerns. They're rightly angry. They're frustrated. They are so, so angry at this Labor government, because this state, it's on its knees. And the reason why I get up every morning is to fix Victoria. It's not going to happen by accident. It's not going to happen by complaining about the problems. We need a plan. We need the solutions. And we need a team that is ready to govern. And if we are given the honour of doing it this year, we are ready to do so.
7: Well, Pauline Hanson also said they will promise to put Greens last and Labor second last, and then, well, not quite sure where they put the Liberals, but above those. Would you flip it around and do the same thing but for One Nation?
8: Well, as you know, Tom, we're going to work out preferences much closer to the election. One Nation have announced one of 88 candidates in the lower house, and we will work and the party will work around the details of preferences much closer to the election. But my job is to get rid of this Labor government, and that's what I will work to do every single day. I love Victoria, Tom. It's where I grew up. It's where I'm raising my little boy. I love going to the G on the weekend. I don't get to go as much as I used to. And it's not the state it used to be. It's not the state that had the opportunities I did when I was growing up. I'm running to fix it, but we need a plan to do so. Real change has a plan, and we have that. 3,000 more police, a real royal commission into the corruption that is costing taxpayers every day. $5 billion to repair and fix our roads. I don't know if you've seen today, but our roads are falling apart with this weather.
7: Well,
8: it's disgraceful.
7: Yeah, the Princess Highway near Bunyip, Ross and Russell reported, there's a string of potholes which have destroyed a number of cars. Just quickly also, I understand you've got a new policy on bin collection.
8: That's right. Today we're announcing that under a government I lead, we will require your red bin, so that's your waste, your rubbish, to be collected every single week. Because, Tom, it is common sense. Mm. I have a council where it's collected every second week. There's more than 30 councils now where your bin is collected every second week. And to be perfectly honest, it's disgusting. Mm. The bins are overflowing. I have a toddler. We have nappies and we have many little kids in our street with large families. And you know what it's like on bid night when you have two or three extra bags and you're suddenly walking around the streets trying to find somewhere to put them? They end up in council parks in the bins there overflowing. This is common sense and it speaks to a government that actually works for Victorians and delivers for Victorians, especially when it comes at a time when people are opening their rates and they're getting bill shock at how high their rates are, because we'll also make sure that the waste charges come back under the rate cap to put down that cost of living for every family.
7: All right, if you'd like to ask Jess Wilson a question, give us a call right now. 133 693 at 20 past 9.
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7: It is 23 past nine. The Leader of the Opposition, the Alternative Premier here in Victoria, Jess Wilson, is live in the studio and taking your calls. 133 693. Alex, good morning.
20: Good morning, Tom. Thank you for your show. Jess, if you should become Premier, will your party do two things? One is revamp the bail laws, the revolving bail laws, and also replace the magistrates that have been doing an absolute appalling job putting recidivists back on the street after having 50 bail granted to them.
7: Jess Wilson.
8: We will indeed fix our bail laws because they are too weak under this Labor government. They were weakened 3 years ago and they are weaker today than what they were then. And it's resulted in this revolving door of bail. So we will put in place a one strike rule for bail so that if you break bail, you will go to jail. No ifs, no buts. This is about ensuring that we end that revolving door.
7: This is only an idea, but I've had a lot of calls and emails about it. And there was it was practiced a while ago, but what about a financial surety? Like you get a 14-year-old.
8: Like in the US.
7: Yeah, like in the US. And is he Ben Robert Smith, the former SAS soldier? He's had to put up, I think, $250,000.
8: It does happen in Australia, just does not happen to the same extent in the US. But I think the job of governing, Tom, if we are given that honour, is to not sort of think that once you've done something, that's the end of it. There's always opportunity to reflect on what has occurred, how it can be improved. And so we're open to other ideas, other solutions. But first and foremost, we have to tighten the bail laws so that they are no longer weak and that young offenders in particular don't think that they can break the law one night and be back out on bail the next night because it's demoralising for our police and it's not, it's in seeing our community not be safe.
7: All right, thank you, Alex. Colin, go ahead.
3: Good morning, Tom. Good morning, Jacinta.
7: Jess.
3: My daughter called. Sorry, Jess, sorry.
8: Is that an insult?
3: Sorry about that. My daughter qualified to be a paramedic at the end of 2023. And as I understand it, there's been little or no paramedic uptake since that time. So there's so many students paying X fees now for ambulance or paramedic training and there's just no jobs.
7: Yeah, and we have a similar thing, I think, with nurses.
8: That's right.
7: Where a
8: graduate
7: few years
8: nurses.
7: Ago they were encouraged to do the graduate degree in nursing but now can't get spots in training hospitals.
8: That's right. And it was the taxpayer who funded the graduate nursing degrees. And now there are no jobs in our hospitals. You're right around paramedics as well. I hear regularly that young people have completed their paramedic training, but they can't get a job, despite the fact it takes longer to get an ambulance today than it did a decade ago under this government. This all comes back to the mismanagement of the budget, as you know, Tom. When you have $200 billion worth of debt and an interest bill that is the largest growing expense in the state budget, Labor is putting at risk our essential services. That's why we are taking a hiring freeze to back office workers, saving us $22 billion over a decade so we can guarantee essential services and frontline services like our paramedics.
7: What about paying down the debt? I haven't asked you about that yet, but I mean, is there a, or will there be a plan to say, right, a debt hits 200 under us, within 5 years it'll be down to, I don't know, 180 or something like that?
8: So we have a commitment by 2032 to be delivering a cash surplus in Victoria, part of our 10-year economic vision. A cash surplus will allow us to start paying down Labor's debt. At the moment, cash surpluses are just continuing to grow under this government and there's no plan from the Labor government to, in any way, shape or firm...
7: Sorry, cash deficits, you mean?
8: Yes, sorry, cash deficits from this government and there's no plan for them to return to a cash surplus. It is essential that we stabilise the debt and we start paying it down because the interest bill is unsustainable. More than $1 million every single hour. Next year, the interest bill is more than Victoria Police, Ambulance Victoria and all the state's kindergarten services combined with $1 billion left over in change.
7: It's estimated by, I think, Moody's, by 2030, out of every 10 government dollars of revenue, one of those dollars will be interest alone. Bernie, hello.
21: Morning, Tom. Morning, Jess. How are you?
8: Good, thanks, Bernie.
21: Jess, I'd like to understand what you want to do with the crippling land taxes that are affecting people today, particularly if you have a second property where land tax... I know of a couple of friends that have... Their land tax has increased by 150% and they're subject potentially to this ridiculous vacant residential land tax.
7: Well, land tax, and of course we have the so-called COVID surcharge, an extra 10% on what was already very high land tax bills.
8: That's right. We've seen land tax grow and grow and grow under this Labor government because, once again, of the mismanagement of the budget. It comes back to the discipline we're going to take when it comes to the budget and repairing the budget to provide that tax relief. We've already announced land tax relief, so we will reverse Labor's COVID debt surcharge.
7: So that'll be removed?
8: So the it reduced it from $300,000, the threshold, to $50,000. We'll take that back to $300,000, and it saves tens of thousands of people around $1,000 every single year. Now, that's a starting point. It's modest, I accept that. But because of the state of the budget, it's a signal that as we repair the budget, we want to continue to provide tax relief, because I understand that people have used property, they have invested in property as part of their retirement, it's how they've created their wealth, and it's not fair that we are seeing this government come after them time and time again.
7: But the reality is, though, we've got debt which is at record levels. As you say, we need more paramedics, more police, more PSOs, more everything, and you would like to cut taxes. I just don't see that all those things can happen at the same time.
8: It's why we're making gradual, modest decisions, Tom. I would love to do more in terms of tax relief. We've announced payroll tax relief. We've announced land tax relief, scrapping the emergency service tax, the schools tax, the GP tax. These are taxes that are hitting everyday people and is hurting in terms of the cost of living. Now, there's structural changes that will make that cost of living easier. But we have to pull the lever of tax reform because we need to grow our economy and we need to drive investment back into this state.
7: Right, but is there any other form of tax reform? I mean, the other big one is, you know, payroll tax, for example. I mean, that's another tax on business and a tax on employment.
8: Tax on jobs.
7: Right, would you lower that?
8: So we're increasing the threshold from 1 million to 1.2 million and reducing the rate in our first term because we have to incentivise business in this state.
7: But the reality is tax reform will be, or cutting taxes, will be gradual. It's not going to be some large amount.
8: It's gradual. It's disciplined because we are inheriting $200 billion worth of debt and we need to take those responsible and disciplined decisions. But taxes will always be lower under a Liberal government and a government I lead, and that's why we're taking these steps immediately to demonstrate that as we repair the budget, we'll continue to provide tax relief and put more money back in Victorians' pockets.
7: We will take one more call before the news headlines. Mike joins us. Mike, good morning.
4: Oh, good morning. Jess, I just want to ask you, where do you get all your energy with a toddler to do this job? You're amazing.
8: Well, that's very, very kind. I get the energy from him because I want him to have the very best future. As I said before...
7: You get it from him? He must have some magical child. What is he, two now?
8: He's nearly two.
7: As I recall that it's the sucking out of the energy, not the giving to it.
8: But you know what they're like, Tom, when they smile at you in the morning and when you get up at 4 a.m. with them... I want him to have the best future. I love Victoria. I grew up here in the 90s and it was the best place. And the reason I am doing this is I want to save Victoria. I want to make it the best for him and his little mates and future generations. I know we can get back there. It's going to take a lot of work. It's not going to be easy, but I'm ready and my team's ready.
7: Jess Wilson, we'll leave it there. Thank you for coming in.
8: Thanks so much, Tom.
7: News headlines now at 9:30 with David Armstrong. David, good morning.
5: The news at 10 o'clock and so much of what confronts the state, and it boils down to potholes. More than 40 cars have struck a massive pothole this morning on the Princes Highway near Bunyip. 41 vehicles on the side of the road having to change their tyres in this weather.
7: They're all going to be fixed.
5: Good. Doesn't take much. Just takes a couple of road maintenance crews. Two or three. 41.
7: Yeah.
5: 41 on the Princes Highway. And they fix this because they put up a sign that said, rough surface ahead. A teenager who attacked an elderly man twice after an e-scooter incident, Frederick Gully Police releasing images today. 82-year-old told this kid to slow down, which is not unreasonable, on the Blind Creek Trail at Ferntree Gully. Young man bashed him while he was on the ground. He filmed him. And then when the man was helped up by others, he bashed him again. He went back, bashed him from behind and fled the scene. Police have got good images of this. Growing campaign to ban laptops and tablets and return to pen and paper in primary school.
7: Yeah, like a pin made out of a feather.
5: Oh, well, you're going way back.
7: Actually, when I graduated in grade four, it was 1977, from pencil to pen. We got fountain pens.
5: Yes.
7: And you got ink everywhere.
5: And you got a pen licence. You remember the pen licence?
7: Yeah, from Mr. Hudson. And I was probably only in the middle of the class. Like, I wasn't one of the early ones.
5: Those fountain pens, they were terrible.
7: They had a cartridge of ink and you sort of, you unscrewed it and there was like this sharp thing and you had to sort of jab it onto that, and of course the ink would go everywhere.
5: And you'd go
7: put it
5: home
7: in your pocket, a big circle of ink in your shirt.
5: And you get it on your cuffs and mum, very
7: why can't we use that ink on young offenders these days?
5: Experts say forget it. We're the sauce is out of the bottle, the cat's out of the bag, the horse is bolted, because we're never going to return from tablets and iPads, because that is the way education is in 2026.
7: What did Kevin Rudd call them back then? Digital natives.
5: Oh.
7: Yeah.
5: And in sport, Geelong's board's meeting this morning to address the concussion waiver scandal.
7: Craig Drummond has to stand down. I said it like last week. It's going to happen.
5: Stand down, step aside, have a long, hard look. But there are so many vested interests here. Everybody's going to be covering everybody else. Cats chief executive Steve Hocking described it as a misstep. You reckon if he had his time again, he would maybe rephrase it? A misstep?
7: I should have gone left instead. I went right, but that's okay.
5: Wheat Bix, cornflakes. All of that at 10 o'clock.
7: Thank you, David. 133693, mornings at 3aw.com.au. More of your reaction to what Jess Wilson had to say on a wide variety of issues. And also homelessness. The number of homeless people in Melbourne CBD has doubled in the past 2 years. I still don't understand. The Mickleham quarantine facility is there. It was paid for by us as taxpayers. It's sitting there in a Melbourne suburb, largely empty. Why don't we put the homeless people there? A roof over their heads, a clean bed with sheets, meals, etc., would solve so many problems. 133693, mornings at 3aw.com.au at 25 to 10.
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6: I think Nigel Lappin might be the biggest loss the Geelong Footy Club has had since Gary Ablett walked out the door 15 years ago. 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I think the only way you can do it is by having a development program that you've had that can take some of the selections that they've had and some of the talent that they've got to be able to develop it. From the outside looking in, the piece that he has played to this footy club for 15, 20 years has been sensational.
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11: 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Louise wants to know, why won't Jess Wilson disclose who their preferences will be? Well, to be fair, Louise, they usually do this 6 weeks before the election. Like, there's a drop-dead date when they have to print the how-to-vote cards, and sometimes they do different preferences in different seats. But I agree with you. Again, this is, I think, what Pauline Hanson meant a week ago when she said Jess Wilson and the Liberal Party need to lose the attitude. You pick up the phone, you talk to them and say, right, you know, this is One Nation. You put Greens last, Labor second last, and up us, I don't know, second or third, and we'll do the same for you. Bob says the Victorian government could save a ton of money by getting rid of the upper house. He said Queensland did this almost a century ago. Yeah, Bob, there's plenty of parliaments around the world which don't have an upper house. They just have one house of parliament. It's called a unicameral parliament. And I agree. I mean, when you look at some of the dingbat minor issue parties that get elected in our upper house, and you do wonder, like, you know, what is the genuine social benefit of having legalised cannabis MPs sitting up there? And on the census, we're going to speak to the general manager of the census straight after the 10 o'clock news. Lisa says, I did mine on Saturday night. In brackets, I have no life, LOL, and the website worked fine. Well, that's good, Lisa, but we did have a call early this morning, and we've got a picture of the website. Sorry, there was a problem with the service. And if it's crashing today, God knows what it will be like tomorrow evening. Russell, good morning.
12: Oh, good morning. Yes, I'm ringing up in support of what Jess says. I like it because he comes across as trustworthy, no spin. You know, even though she acknowledges that they can't fix all the tax problems straight away, at least to come out and say that.
11: Well, this is the thing, Russell, and I did sort of push a bit on this towards the end. Like, look, it'd be great if we could reduce the debt, have surpluses, employ more, you know, frontline services like paramedics and PSOs and so forth, and lower taxes. But clearly those things can't all happen at the same time. And so it's going to become a delicate operation. So they are going to raise the threshold on land tax from $50,000 back up to $300,000. So that'll mean a small but, I guess, meaningful decrease in land tax. She said something will be done on payroll tax. Not that it's so much a financial thing, but they're going to have a policy to announce fairly soon about changing the way judges and magistrates function and how to bring them into line with community expectations. But paying down that debt, Russell, there are no easy policies there. Now, look, I do want to talk about homelessness. I saw an article in the Herald Sun this morning saying that in the Melbourne CBD in the last 2 years, the number of regular homeless people has doubled from 78 to 163. And every time I read about the Mickleham quarantine facility, which we as taxpayers paid for, and it was finished in late 2001, just as the pandemic was finishing itself, you know, the Mickleham facility has been largely empty since then. So it's been empty for 4.5 years. It can house up to 1,000 people. And I don't know, am I the only one, or am I overly simplistic in this? But if we have a homelessness problem, both in Melbourne CBD and other parts of the city and the state, there's 1,000 unused beds at the Mickleham quarantine facility. I just don't understand why we don't take the homeless people and put them there. An ex-guest general manager of homelessness at the Salvation Army, Jed Donoghue. Good morning.
13: Good morning, Tom. How are you?
11: Well, I'm good. Is my idea stupid, or is there some reason it can't be done?
13: I don't think it's stupid. I think, you know, I think we have to look at all the options that we have and provide opportunities for people.
11: I mean, look, I'm guessing some homeless people might not want to go to Mickleham because, you know, it'll be hard to beg there and maybe the drug suppliers won't be in that area. But, you know, if getting a roof over people's heads is the important thing, there are 1,000 beds under roofs at that facility and it already exists.
13: Yeah, I think that people, they want somewhere safe at night especially, and they want access to services. So if we can provide accommodation and we can get the services there, I think a lot of people take that opportunity.
11: Well, of course we can, though, because, I mean, it was built to house people during the pandemic, and that means, you know, meals would be cooked and, you know, bedding would be provided, and obviously homeless people might have other needs. But, I mean, it's not like Mickleham is, you know, the centre of Australia or something like that, is it? It's not out in the middle of the desert.
13: No, that's true, yeah. I think that access to services is a critical issue for people.
11: Let's say the federal government said you can use Mickleham. Could the Salvos, you know, put teams together to provide the services that homeless people need?
13: I wouldn't want to make commitments, but I think that we definitely try to see what services we could pivot to provide assistance.
11: So how do we make this happen? I mean, I know the quarantine facility, I think, was actually built by the federal government. Does someone have to go to the federal government and sort of put this idea to them?
13: I think so. Probably someone has to talk to Josh Burns, who's seems to be the go-to guy in the Cornwall, helping the minister.
11: Is homelessness in the CBD, is it getting worse, do you think?
13: I think, well, in June, I was just looking at the data, in June we had 522 new clients.
11: Right.
13: So that's big. We're seeing in Melbourne 1,200 people a month, so... And if almost half of them are new, that's me, people who on a low income or on a pension benefit, they can't find housing, they can't find rental accommodation.
11: Because the Herald Sun says that the sort of permanent homeless numbers have doubled, but they say from 78 to 163. You're saying the numbers are a fair bit higher than that.
13: I think that will come out in the census tomorrow, or subsequent to when they process the data.
11: Yeah. Okay. Well, look, I might rattle the cage a bit with Josh Burns if he's the minister responsible, because it just seems, look, I know the quarantine centre isn't the perfect solution, but it is potentially a solution. And I'm aware that you can't just round people up and lock them up and leave them. You know, they've got to have services, food, that sort of thing. But particularly in the winter months, if having a roof over your head and secure accommodation is important, which it is, it just... To me, it seems obvious. Look, thank you for your time. Jed Donoghue there, General Manager of Homelessness at the Salvation Army. I will put in a call to Josh Burns, see what he's got to say. 133693 mornings at 3aw.com.au at 14 to 10.
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11: It is 11 to 10. After 10 o'clock news, we'll speak to the General Manager of the Census. That's part of the Australian Bureau of Statistics. We've had reports of the website crashing, people who never got a letter from the Census, so they don't know, well, they can't log in. And the types of questions and how much information you actually have to give up. Anyway, the General Manager of the Census straight after 10 o'clock news. Also, we've come across this. There's a parliamentary inquiry into the viability of certain post offices around Victoria, which I think is possibly code for more post office closures, which is, you know, in many regional communities, you know, the banks are gone, a lot of the shops are gone. The post office is their lifeline to the world. Anyway, we'll have a look at that. Some emails coming in as well. Chris says, Jess Wilson speaks well and seems honest, but I feel sorry for her because she's up against One Nation. Yeah, well, the election will be very interesting, Chris, because it's, as I've said last week, it's really going to be a three-cornered contest and how the preferences flow and everything. We just don't have a track record for a One Nation vote of this size. And Alan says, we should not build an airport rail link to Tullamarine. It's already too crowded. He says, Avalon is the answer. Oh, I don't know about that. I mean, cities like London have three or is it four airports? New York has a couple, but I think just having one airport, you know, we could, what about we start flying out of Eston again like we used to? Weather now for Roth Newton, their 25% off Lazy Boy sale is on now. Currently it's just 10 degrees in the city. Our forecast top is 14. Jackie, hello. Hello, Jackie. Now Jackie's left us. Robin, good morning.
20: Oh, good morning. What I was reading about, Jess was fantastic, and well done Carlton, by the way, last night. But
11: yeah,
20: anyway,
11: they were good.
20: They were good. Where is she going to put all these people when they break their bail the first time, the second time? Is there room in the jail?
11: Yes.
20: Is what I want to know.
11: My understanding is there is, but what we perhaps lack more is, you know, jail staff, you know, prison guards and that sort of thing. So, yes, the locking up all the repeat bail offenders is certainly going to need, we're going to need more cells, aren't we, Robin?
20: Yes, definitely.
11: So. Well, the idea would be, though, Robin, I would assume that once they do start locking up people who do the wrong thing while on bail, maybe fewer people will do that. They'll start getting the message.
20: Maybe. But maybe they can use that
11: centre
20: you want to put the homeless people in.
11: Yes. Yeah, we'll just put them all out there. Okay, thanks, Robin. Greg, hello.
21: Morning, Tom. Yeah, look, I was just the earlier caller about Queensland getting rid of their upper house. Can't agree more. State upper houses serve no purpose. Federal government, you get it. It's state representatives. But
11: yes.
21: At the state level, it means nothing. A bit of trivia with the Queensland one that took place 100 years ago was the party went to the polls. They used to have an upper house. They went to the polls and said, if we get elected, we will abolish the upper house. We'll save the taxpayer X million. They won. And those ministers famously became known as the suicide politicians because their first act was to vote themselves out of
11: the house. Yeah, and we would admire that, wouldn't we? Like, I mentioned a politician voting to get rid of his or her job. Look, I agree with you, Greg. The Senate in the federal parliament was a deal done at Federation because small states like Tassie and at the time South Australia didn't want to be oppressed by the bigger states, you know, New South Wales and Victoria. And so the idea was that every state, irrespective of its population, would have the same number of senators. And that I get, and that's probably a good thing. And the US and Canadian systems do something very similar. But in the state level, I mean, there isn't unless we gave every council a representative in the upper house, God forbid, you know, there's no real need for the upper house other than as a house of review. And at the end of the day, you know, the government of the day gets its way. So if you have a majority in the lower house at the end of the day, the legislation you want to pass will pass, albeit with some negotiation. And I don't think not having an upper house has held Queensland back as a state. Thank you, Greg. 133693. Jackie is back with us. Jackie, hello.
9: Hi, Tom. Thanks for taking my call.
11: Pleasure.
9: I just wanted to touch on something you mentioned earlier about authenticity with politicians.
11: Mm.
9: I thoroughly loved Jess's interview with you. She speaks exceptionally well, yet I firmly believe if she lets a few of those bits of her real personality shine through, she's going to win over a few more voters. I think she's wonderful. And I think she'd be a wonderful leader. But give me a bit more of Jess and her authenticity, talking about her family, and she'll get me over the line.
11: You know she's a Collingwood supporter, Jackie?
9: That's even better, Tom.
11: Oh, no, it's not. Righto, thank you. Yes, look, I had a private chat with her, which I'll now reveal, so it might be private. But I said to her, look, coming on Talkback Radio is good. You know, you get used to hearing what just ordinary people have to say. And, you know, at the end of the day, and I've always said this about politicians, you can't expect people to vote for you but not be prepared to answer people's questions. So there is that to think about. Look, we've spoken to Ben Carroll, I think, once or twice on this show. I'm quietly confident we'll get him on in the next week or so. He's obviously the current Premier. And we'll see how well he handles questions and things now that he is the Premier and not just the Education Minister. But yes, authenticity, feeling like you can identify with a politician, their ability to answer questions and sound truthful, which is something a lot of them lack, that can make or break elections, no doubt about it. Jackie, thank you. 133693, mornings at 3aw.com.au at 5 to 10.
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11: Righto, the 10 o'clock news with David Armstrong coming up in a moment. After the news, tomorrow night is Census night. The general manager of the Census, her name is Jenny Telford, will join us straight after 10 o'clock news. 133693. We've got people who haven't got their Census letters, people who've had problems with the Census website, concerns about the privacy of information, like if you give up a lot of personal detail, can we be absolutely certain it won't end up in the wrong hands? Also, I want to look at this parliamentary inquiry into the viability of post offices. That might mean or be code for more post office closures. Tony Jones joins us Monday Sport. The race for the finals and the wildcard round is heating up. And also the AFLW. I think the doubleheader last night at Marvel Stadium was an excellent idea. Anything else you'd like to discuss, don't hesitate to give us a call. 133693 or more.